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2: Well, okay, maybe not that one. 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
1: Bienvenidos de vuelta a la Rumba Latina en América. 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
2: Hi, Nanda, how are you?
1: Muy bien, ¿y tú?
2: Fine, thank you.
1: Estamos hablando de ir y venir. ¿Cómo estuvo tu viaje?
2: Oh, it was good. Bueno, el viaje estuvo bastante bueno, sobre todo la ruta Lima-Miami. 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Parecía que Denver se iba más lejos cada vez.
3: Cool. So you flew from Lima to Miami, and it was a good trip. And once you got here, were you surprised by the amount of snow that was going on in Denver when we arrived?
2: Okay, bueno. American Airlines da un buen servicio, me gustó el viaje, pero lo mejor fue encontrarme con la familia.
1: The best part was hanging out with the family, he says, and that the flight was feeling longer and longer from Miami, like Colorado was getting further and further away. Rencito, Forrest te pregunta si te sorprendió mucho la nieve cuando llegaste.
2: Ah, it was a very nice surprise. La sorpresa fue excelente porque la vez anterior que estuve tuve una nevada muy sencilla, ¿no? 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
1: Nice. So he's saying that he was a little surprised about the snow, and he was against coming during winter time because he didn't want to experience the cold. Last time he visited, he got a little bit of snow, but this time he embraced it and saw the beauty all around, and he was very captivated by it. And also, he thought to himself, like, wow, maybe this cold weather and these snowy days are not as bad as I thought. How beautiful is that, changing your perspective like that?
3: It is pretty amazing. You know, the grass is always greener, and if you get lemons, make lemonade, and if you get unexpected snow, make snow cones.
1: Or snowballs.
3: Well, it sounds like it was quite the fantastic voyage.

0: Hello, my name is Jacob Morrell. I like Mr. Haddon. He is always pretty funny, and I really like spending time in his class.
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2: Por mi piel morena borraron mi identidad. 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

0: Bienvenidos, bienvenidos a la rumba latina en América. 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Y tenemos unos amigos aquí.
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2: We're here with DJ Steffi.
1: And she has requested a very special song. It is Zoo by Shakira.
2: She has requested a very special song, and it is Zoo by Shakira.
1: And Steffi, what grade are you in?
2: I am in kindergarten.
1: And you're going into first grade, I hear.
2: I am.
1: That is pretty exciting. And you know, I hear that kindergarten can be quite a zoo, just like this song we're going to hear from Shakira. Hopefully, first grade, not so much. Do you have anything you want to say to our listeners?
2: No.
1: Great job, Steffi. We're so glad you're here. And thank you for joining La Rumba Latina in America.

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4: Okay, estamos aquí de vuelta en la rumba latina en América. And I heard there's some jokes coming up.
5: Yeah, this is La Rumba Latina in America, and this is DJ Husband. We're here with DJ Steffi and DJ Nanda and DJ Steffi. Can you tell us a joke about the ginger man?
6: Why did the gingerbread man go to the doctor?
5: Why?
6: Because he was feeling crummy.
5: Oh!
4: Good one, I like it.
5: DJ Yeti Betty says it's a real toe tapper, but I say that one was a real knee slapper. Thank you.
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Back at the crib, I'm opening up the door. 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

0: bucket.
1: This is a public service announcement from the town of Fraser. Residents are invited to join Mayor Brian Cervenic every Tuesday from 11 a.m. to 12 p.m. for the Mayor's Hour. Whether you have a specific issue to discuss or simply want to meet Mayor Cervenic in person, Mayor's Hour is a time to drop by Town Hall in Fraser from 11 a.m. to 12 p.m. every Tuesday to chat with the mayor.

0: Welcome back to La Rumba Latina in America. I'm here with the one, the only, but also the infamous.
1: DJ Nanda? Am I infamous?
0: Well, I would say you're more than famous, so you must be infamous.
1: Oh, sí, gracias, DJ Husband. Well, es la hora de say adiós. Muchísimas gracias por habernos escuchado y esperemos que nos escuchen la próxima semana.
0: It was a great show. We thank you for joining us. We had dads. We had daughters. We had dogs. We had donuts. We laughed. We cried. And we had a great time. And we look forward to seeing you next week. Same time, same place, 5 to 7 for La Rumba Latina in America. And we're really looking forward to the next show with the one and the onlys, also infamous, DJ Yeti Betty. They're going to have a great show. We're going to have a great one next week. Hope we see you then. En español, por favor.
1: Sí, bueno, ahora vienen los DJ Jerry Betty para... ¿Te acuerdas cuando el miércoles? 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Hasta la próxima.

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5: When before the chicken or the hen, in the days of old when the music had soul, and the world still cold, these chiefs broke the mold with a broadcast booth. No getting long in the tooth, tied to the mast, take you clowns to class. Down on my ass with the sass and the reggae and the jazz, going fast while talking trash and smoking stash and burning hash and spinning clash till the economic crash. Coating the mountains with green buds and cash, bringing the pain again and again, bursting my brain, the membrane's insane, I'm circling the drain. Yeti and Betty of my bitches and my hoes, going round for round, toe to toe on the radio show in the sun and the snow. These two gangsters, they my sis and my bro. Remember when we were bums and slobs, cranking on the dials while we're touching on the knobs, eating shushka bulbs at the free open house, creeping round the studio, quiet as a mouse, filling the plate with meats and cheeses, two of us here to take two to please us. Jesus, I heard some really bad words like cock-a-doodle-doo. They rule, fool, taking us to school, and the homies, they impressed by the skills at recess, and the way they undress leads to unmitigated success. Spitting into mics and wrenching bikes at night and tights with bad bedheads and bird nest dreads. It's a local experience you'll never forget. How you sweat and how you retch, but you'll never regret filling horns with honey on a hump day again. Stand back, bitch! It's Remember Wet Wednesday! I've said it all, can't say anymore. Bitch is so hot, probably head out on tour. Grind to Grand County in a Mercedes Benz. Pimping boots and shoes that stink like rear ends. These MCs on the air, but they ain't got no telly. It's cause of his hair and her beaver's too jelly. No one gives a f*** the way they're driving in their car. Cause it's DJ Yeti, it's Sweaty Yeti Betty on KFFR. Pimping sulfur, crumbly, grambly, and lake. Winter Park and Fraser and the Apostle of the Snakes, and the place they stash their guns and cash is in the frozen tundra of unincorporated Cabin Ash.

0: Hey, what's happening? It's DJ Yeti, and I'm here live in the KFFR studio with the one and only DJ Yeti Betty.
1: Rawr, rawr.
0: Of Middle Park High School graduate. You know, the prom queen, homecoming queen.
1: Ryan, if you're listening,
0: you know, just the most popular.
1: I don't get embarrassed too often
0: in school,
1: but I kind of.
0: So welcome to Remember When Wednesday. I tell you what, we've got an amazing show because I really believe, and I hope that you believe already. But if you don't, after tonight. You just might.
1: Yeah. You're gonna.
0: So make sure.
1: You're gonna.
0: That you stay dialed in to Remember When Wednesday during the breaks for some amazing facts from Yeti Betty that are gonna make you believe. I promise. And of course, if you don't believe from the facts, then the music is gonna just tickle you into belief, I tell you. Cause I really believe. I'm passionate about it. And I want you to believe as well. So if you think you have the best believe and you really believe it's the best song, then give me a call down here at the station, cause everybody should hear it tonight. 970-726-KFFR. That's 5337. Text or social, whatever, get your request over here, and I believe I can get it on real quick. And you know, Yeti Betty being the homecoming queen and all, you must really be passionate too about it. So what do you say?
1: Turn up some knobs.
0: Yep. And make sure you kind of stay with us for halfway because we're going to start a fire and we're going to make it real big. And we're going to burn the whole building down. Maybe two.
1: Maybe a couple buildings.
0: Maybe two buildings.
1: There's a few out there.
0: So bring your weenie roasting sticks and some marshmallows. And we'll heat that up real quick.

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5: Hey, what's happening? It's DJ Yeti and DJ Yeti Betty. Welcome back to Remember When Wednesday. We're here every Wednesday from 7 to 11, maybe later. I don't know.
6: Probably.
5: Yeah. How'd you like that first set of music, Yeti Betty?
6: As usual, wonderful.
5: Yeah, a little mellow to start it off. Some old school stuff, Chicago. Feeling stronger every day. That was a piece of vinyl right out of the collection here at the station, as well as the one before that, Fleetwood Mac, Believe Me. Nice piece of vinyl, too. Before that one, The Love and Spoonful, Do You Believe in Magic? Of course, everybody believes in magic, right? And started that one off with this evening's featured song, The Monkees, I'm a Believer. So stay tuned for more versions of I'm a Believer. There's some good ones coming up. So
6: yeah. Trish.
5: You might just like them.
6: Trish, hopefully you can hold on for some of those because that was her request.
5: Nice.
6: Thanks for listening, Trish. We love you.
5: I will squeeze that in because I got some really good versions of that one coming up. So make sure you stay tuned. Keep it locked right here. But Yeti Betty,
6: rawr.
5: I believe you might be converting a few non-believers.
6: Yeah, we're doing the Yeti making you believe in the Yetis, for sure. But first, we're going to talk about what's the difference. Here's some...
5: The difference?
6: What's the difference between a Sasquatch, Bigfoot, Yeti, and there's a few others out there.
5: Cousins.
6: Kind of.
5: Yeah.
6: But I'm going to start off with a couple really nice little statement haikus.
5: Yep.
6: The first one's one of my favorites. Sasquatch has big feet. Bigfoot looks so similar. Yeti doesn't mind. That's a good one.
5: And do you have a credit for that one?
6: For my buddy Henry at the Columbine Cafe.
5: Henry Artemis.
6: Yep. You the man.
5: Good job, buddy.
6: Here's another good one. It's similar, not... by somebody else. I just pulled this one off the internet. Bigfoot is sometimes confused with Sasquatch, but Yeti never complains.
5: Yeah.
6: So kind of similar.
5: Yeah,
6: but
5: that was great.
6: So what is the difference, though? The key differences and similar differences are Sasquatch and Bigfoot are pretty much the same thing, but they're primarily seen in the Pacific Northwest and North America. So Sasquatch is derived from the word Sasquatch, which are described as large, hairy, muscular, and often large human-like footprints.
5: Mm.
6: Now, the Yeti, also known as the Abominable Snowman, inhabits the Himalayan region of Nepal, Tibet, and India. It is often seen with white fur to blend in with the snowy environment, but some legends have described them with red hair.
5: Aha,
6: so
5: the
6: it could be a red yeti.
5: Yeah.
6: Mm-hmm. Mm-hmm. If you viewed them in a fight, the Sasquatch has the size advantage, but the yeti possesses greater stamina and strength from living at high altitude.
5: Of course.
6: Mm-hmm. And then scientific standing, there is no actual conclusive verified biological evidence for the existence of either creature. So it's all folklore and cryptozoology.
5: No.
6: But whatever, there's proof out there.
5: That's not making believers.
6: There's proof out there, people. Well, that's the scientific people. They're like, well, we've never really proven it. But whatever. I'm going to play some audio here. And it's going to change your mind, people. You think that they don't really exist, but I mean, some audio video or audio from way back in the day I'm going to play for you here shortly. But there's also other legends throughout the whole world. Skunk ape is a famous hairy type of animal that's in the southeast U.S.
5: Yep.
6: And then the Yowie is a famous one out of Australia.
5: Uh-huh.
6: So it's not just in the U.S. It's all over the place.
5: Chupacabra.
6: Yeah, chupacabra. Yep, we're going to talk about that one for sure.
5: Uh-huh.
6: But some of the most compelling Sasquatch evidence is the Patterson-Gilman film in 1967, the most famous film out there for displaying a creature that may argue that shows very biological realism, such as muscle movement and non-human gait. I mean, in 1967, they weren't really able to change
5: CGI
6: movies and stuff like
5: around.
6: That so much, you know? Today. Cast footprints in the Blue Mountains in 1991 were found in a remote area called the Mid-Tarsal Pressure Ridge, and they are suggesting that it's not human, it's a unique creature. Oh. So that's footprint casts in the Blue Mountains that were found in 1991. And then Sierra Sounds in the 1970s, this is what I was talking about. Audio recordings captured by Ron Monhorn and Al Berry in the Sierra Nevada Mountains featuring complex vocalizations believed by research to be non-human. So I'm going to pull that up here shortly. One last fact before I play that is going to be, you know, there's been some alleged hair samples, microscopic analysis of some suspected samples have been suggested, but they can't really put a finger on it. They test it, and sometimes it comes back as horse, sometimes it comes back as bear-ish, but they can't really get a finger on it. So that's been really interesting. We'll talk a little bit more about that. They've got some other samples out there. It's a so-called scalp from a Sasquatch or Yeti, but we'll talk about the testing of that. But let me go ahead and play my Sasquatch sound. Am I ready to go here? Let's see.
5: No, you're not ready.
6: Oh, I'm not ready.
5: At all.
6: Well, let's play that one on the break. Let's play that on the next round. So you got your Sasquatch facts, and then we'll talk about the Yeti and what those different facts are and different evidence of them, because they're in a different category in the Peru and up in the Himalayas. So we'll talk about that in the next one. So I'll get my video ready. We'll play that audio on the next, audio of the Sasquatch Sierra Sounds back in 1971. And then we'll talk all about the Yeti after that.
5: Okay.
6: How's
5: Can't
6: that
5: wait.
6: Sound?
5: Can't wait for this official.
6: It's kind of creepy.
5: Sound.
6: Mm-hmm.
5: Sound bite.
6: So stay tuned for that. We'll have it ready when we come back.
5: Yeah. I can't wait for that.
6: I've been practicing. Okay.
5: All righty. Well, thank you, Yeti Betty, for that fun set of facts. What do you say we get back into some music?
6: Let's do it. We got some killer tunes coming. Turn up your knob.
5: That's right. You know what we say. Turn up your knob, and we'll be back with more quite amazing Yeti Betty facts.
6: And requests.
5: And some requests coming up, yes. Mm-hmm. Packing them in.
6: Got them coming
5: just
6: in.
5: Just a little bit. So make sure you keep your ear peeled for your request coming up here in just a few minutes. We'll be back.
6: We'll be back.
5: Turn up the knob.
6: Turn up the knob.

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0: 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It's DJ Yeti and DJ Yeti Betty.
1: Rawr.
0: We're here with Remember When Wednesday every Wednesday from 7 to 11, maybe later. I don't know. We'll see. Stay tuned. Find out. What'd you think of that little rockin' set?
1: Awesome.
0: Yeah? That last one was a CD out of the collection here at the station. Journey, Don't Stop Believing. Before that one, a request from Patty. Norman Greenbaum, Spirit in the Sky. Love that tune. Thanks, Patty. Hot Chocolate, You Sexy Thing. The Doobie Brothers, What a Fool Believes. I pulled that one out of the vinyl collection here at the station. And believe it or not, Speem requested that one too. So, great minds thinking alike again, buddy.
1: Man. Thanks.
0: And started that one off with tonight's featured song, Neil Diamond with I'm a Believer. So make sure you stay tuned for more versions of I'm a Believer. There's a lot of good ones. What do you think, Yeti Betty? Are you a believer?
1: Yeah. I really am.
0: Yeah?
1: I want to see Bigfoot, or I saw Man Bear Pig at Casa Bonita, so that was really cool.
0: Yeah, that was pretty awesome.
1: But, you know, it'd be really scary. You always ask me, Yeti, what I'm afraid of when we're in the dark out there. The boogeyman, Sasquatch.
0: It's the Sasquatch, huh?
1: Yeah.
0: Okay.
1: He's big.
0: Yeah.
1: He might kick your butts.
0: Big. Yeah, right.
1: I thought we would talk some more facts, ma'am.
0: Just the facts. Yep.
1: So, we talked all about Sasquatch and the differences and non-differences. Sasquatch and Bigfoot are the same thing, but what about Yeti? Yeti consists of, high elevation hairy animals.
0: Oh.
1: Some of the most compelling proof of the Yetis consist of some 1951 photographs taken by explorer Eric Shipton of large unexplained footprints at the Mulong Glacier. While scientific DNA testing on the physical samples has only identified them as Himalayan bears, historical sightings, footprints, and local stores sustain the legend. So, probably was a bear, but they're saying that it was a Yeti, and it was at 12,000 feet. So, I don't know, Yetis, bears, man, bear, pig. There's all kinds. Indian Army claims in 2019 there was a 32-inch by 15-inch footprint found at 17,000 feet. And they have pictures of that one. That was recent, 2019. And then historical sightings of proof from 1921 through 1986. Massive tracks. Climber Messenger in 1986 said that he reported personally that he encountered with the creature.
0: Mm.
1: I mean, back in 1986, they didn't have, most people didn't really carry a camera, or you didn't have, video or a recorder in your pocket or nothing. You're just out there in the middle of nowhere. So,
0: totally.
1: It could be possible.
0: And speaking of recording, you have some.
1: I do. Should I go ahead and play footage? That? I've got that ready.
0: I believe. If you believe, then it must be so.
1: So, this is actual footage of the 1967 is this video recording of these guys that were out camping.
0: Okay, you got it.
1: So here you go. Ready?
0: Okay, go.
2: Pretty cool. I do believe them.
3: Ranch for night, Bill.

0: crazy,
1: that
0: huh?
1: That was some pretty crazy stuff there.
0: Now, these guys just got a short clip of it, but it says that it went on for over an hour and a half.
1: Oh.
0: And then it happened again the next night also. So these guys were totally freaked out. It was 1970 is when it was. So okay. These guys were in the Sierra Nevada mountains.
1: Wow.
0: And they were out there hunting, and they were freaking out.
1: I bet, man.
0: I'd freak out if I heard that in the middle of the night. Like,
1: for sure.
0: It's one thing to hear, like, you know, you hear a little whoop whoop, and you're like, oh, that was an owl. Yeah, or, oh, that was a... Whatever, you know, but
1: yeah, a pack of coyotes coming after you.
0: Yeah, or a pack of wild geese.
1: Yeah,
0: you know, whatever. Uh-huh. But I'd be freaking out for an hour and a half.
1: Right.
0: Oh my gosh.
1: Yeah.
0: So
1: wow,
0: isn't that something? I mean, it's something to watch the videos. It's something to watch the whatever pictures. They got all kinds out there, but that was pretty creepy.
1: Wild, wild
0: I would
1: stuff.
0: Say. So.
1: Wild stuff.
0: So I think we'll kind of leave it at that with, you know, we talked about the Sasquatch. We talked about the Yeti. There's been many Yeti sightings up in Tibet and the Himalayas. Some of them have proved to be bears. Some of them have been questionable.
1: Uh-huh. Yeah.
0: But we're going to talk about in the next segment other countries around the world that have somewhat Yeti, Bigfoot type of animals that have also been seen.
1: So, oh.
0: Skunk ape. That's
1: some hard evidence.
0: Yeah. Some weird stuff out there. Skunk ape. Isn't that a type of marijuana?
1: Yeah. I think that's a strain of weed for sure. awesome. Thanks, Yeti Betty. Can't wait for more of that.
0: Scary.
1: Skunk ape. Get really good on that one. Thank you for all the great information. Stay tuned. Keep your dial locked right here at KFFR 88.3 FM and KWTR at 89.1 FM, or you're streaming somewhere out there in the internet at kffr.org. Thanks so much for joining us tonight. We are ecstatic to have you with us. What do you say we turn up the knob, get back into some music?
0: Yeah
1: This first
0: Thanks
1: one
0: for
1: is
0: listening.
1: A cassette tape donated by anonymous donor.
0: Mm-hmm.
1: So let's see if I can get the timing right on this, and we'll be back with more fun facts, I believe.

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6: Hey, welcome back. It's DJ Yeti and DJ Yeti Betty. Remember when Wednesday, every Wednesday from 7 to 11, maybe later.
7: Maybe.
6: We'll see. Yeah, never know. What did you think of that set of music?
7: It's awesome.
6: Yeah?
7: Some other people liked it.
6: Mike and the Mechanics, Seeing is Believing. That was a piece of vinyl right out of the collection here at the station. That's fantastic. A request from Mike, Steve Forbert, the Oil Song. Good one, Mike. That's a I wish the gas was free. Mm-hmm. Before that one, Cher with Believe. Another request from Elida. Oh yeah, the Cher was going out to DJ Yeti Betty.
7: Sure.
6: I knew she'd like that one. Before that one, a request from Elida, Bonnie Raitt. One Belief Away. I like that one.
7: Yes.
6: Bonnie Raitt rocks.
7: Trish liked that too.
6: Yeah. Before that one, Boston, Can't You Say You Believe in Me? Still in Love. Huey Lewis and the News, Do You Believe in Love? Also a piece of vinyl right out of the collection here at the station. And started that one off with a cassette. Michael Jackson, Wanna Be Starting Something. Nice.
7: Can't go wrong there.
6: I believe so. Like, wow. I believe in me, so you believe in you. The wise words of Mr. MJ himself.
7: Yep, he sure was.
6: Fantastic.
7: Rest his soul.
6: Yeti Betty,
7: arr.
6: I believe you have some gospel to spread.
7: Yeah, about the skunk ape. No, not the weed. The actual ape, man, bear, pig type thing. This skunk ape is seen down south. It often is described as a smaller four-toed cousin of Bigfoot, 6 foot to 7 foot. Considered mythical by science, but yet sightings persist. Skunk ape research headquarters is located in Okapee, Florida.
6: Wow.
7: So, they're serious.
6: Very.
7: Behavior and characteristics of the skunk ape are odor, very powerful foul stench similar to a skunk or rotten cabbage. It is covered in dark, matted hair, walking upright, sometimes observed running through sawgrass. It thrives in dense, wet, remote swamps in the Florida Everglades and Big Cypress National Preserve. And they are reported to be elusive, solitary creatures, though some reports suggest there's families or groups of them.
8: Yeah.
7: Groups of skunk apes.
8: Yeah.
7: In a small community of Barden in Putnam County, Florida, beginning in the 1940s, there were a number of alleged sightings of this creature that came to be known as the Barden Booger.
8: Huh.
7: In 1942, a man in Suwannee County reported a similar creature rushing out from the brush line while he was driving down the isolated road. It was allegedly grabbed onto his vehicle and beat it as he ran down the road.
8: Whoa.
7: That'd be kind of scary. I mean, it could have just been some crazy hairy dude. I mean, I know it's Florida, but like around here.
6: Oh, there's plenty of crazy hairy dudes.
7: Pretty
6: in
7: hairy,
6: Florida.
7: Crazy. Yeah. See?
6: Running around the middle
7: see?
6: Of the road. See, no. Yeah, definitely.
7: 1970, in Palm Beach County, sheriff deputies named Marvin and Ernie reported that an ape-like creature stalked them through a grove before they shot at it with their firearms. They reported following a trail of footprints where they recovered hair snagged on a barbed wire fence, but didn't get any evidence of, you know, if they did scientific evidence on that. So, but still, it was the sheriff, so probably scared the crap out of them.
6: Yeah.
7: So that's cool. 1971 to 75, there's a rash of sightings in the surrounding areas. Multi-witnesses said that their nocturnal encounters were with a 5 to 7 foot ape-like creature, dark red to black fur, heavily covered by the newspaper and locals in the Florida cities and Miami. Some of the earliest instances of the skunk ape were reported having even stalked people and killing several farmers' livestock, including horses and a bull.
8: Wow.
7: With effort, they never did it. Locate any alleged creature or body or evidence, but so that, you know, this, so they said.
8: Wow.
7: 1977, several sightings were in the Everglades, and then most recently in 1997, there was a photograph of an upright creature in the swamp taken by the Okapee Fire Control District chief.
8: Whoa.
7: He claims it was skunk ape.
8: Mm-hmm.
7: He reported he observed the creature crossing the road. He stopped his car to capture a photograph. Within 2 weeks, over 50 people reported also alleged sightings of this hairy creature.
8: Wow. That's awesome.
7: Sightings continue to the present day, with 48 out of 87 counties in Florida reporting sightings since 2010. So, he's all over Florida.
8: Yeah.
7: Skunk ape.
8: That's awesome.
7: You know, it's
8: amazing.
7: It could be the Red Yeti. It could be.
6: Yeah, it kind of does look like the Reddy.
7: The Reddy Yeti.
8: Mm-hmm.
7: Yeah, you know, yeah. It could be.
6: Kind of does look like skunk ape.
7: You know, remember that Naked and Afraid episode where they found those giant nests? Maybe that was like a Yeti.
6: Yeah, it was definitely Yeti
7: type
6: nest.
7: Of, you know,
6: Sasquatch or something.
7: Sasquatch.
6: Yeah. Skunk ape.
7: Skunk ape.
6: Yeah.
7: Whatever.
6: Uh-huh.
7: There's a lot of weird ones out there. And then last but not least, we'll just finish up here with the Yowie. This is one out of Australia. This is also a bipedal hairy ape creature standing upright anywhere from 6 to 11 to 12 feet. Reporters of the Yowie footprints have been described significantly larger than humans, but very inconsistent in shape and toe number. The Yowie's nose is described as wide and flat. Descriptions of this Yowie behavior vary from very timid Yowie to violent Yowie.
6: Of course.
7: Violent or aggressive Yowie.
6: Wow. Wowie.
7: Wowie yowie. A scary yeri. Yeti Betty.
6: Yeah.
7: So that's what I've got on all the weirdo animal yeti type cousins, you know, nephews, nieces, whatever. They're all related.
6: Somehow.
7: They live around here.
6: Maybe.
7: Someone recently asked me, they're like, Yeti Betty, how come you're, it's, we're all out here walking and it's 36 degrees and you just have a hoodie on. Aren't you cold? I said, no, I'm a Yeti Betty. Oh, goodness.
6: Very good. Very good.
7: Well, make sure to stay tuned for my next Yeti Betty facts. I have the most amazing weird facts about Sylvester Stallone and Rocky.
6: Oh.
7: So stay tuned for that.
6: So that's different. Mm-hmm. Okay. I'm intrigued.
7: Yeah.
6: Sure.
7: So stay tuned.
6: Thank you, Yeti Betty.
7: Rawr, rawr.
6: That was awesome. Believing facts. Believable facts, for sure. So, I can't wait for the next set of believable facts. But what do you say we get back into some music?
7: Yeah.
6: Turn up. We've got some requests coming up. A whole bunch more funky requests coming up. And I believe some of them are the best songs of the night. So, what do you say we all turn up the knob together?
7: Yeah.
6: And we're going to start it off with the featured song for this evening. So, yeah, we'll be back in a little bit. Turn up your knob. Here you go.

0: afternoon yawns, I shake off my dream. Dreamt I was a dragonfly lying by a stream, but skin and bone awoke to my world of make-believe, where I know I am a dragonfly dreaming that he's me. The plane comes to life, so I stop, have a listen, sliding down the sliding board and flying through the kitchen, where Amy's wearing berry wings, cooking up some chili, so I hit it with some glitter.
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9: Background music was an instrumental tribute of Believer by Barberry Records.
10: Hey, what's happening? It's DJ Yeti and DJ Yeti Betty. I believe that was a really good background song for the calendar this week.
11: No doubt.
10: What'd you think?
11: What a coincidence.
10: Yeah, what'd you think of that last set of music?
11: Sure. Awesome.
10: Well, that was a good long one. We had lots of good requests and some good songs in there. Yeah. Ended that one with Eddie Murphy, I'm a Believer. Cool. You'll see what I did there. Before that one, 311, You Wouldn't Believe. A request from DJ Husband Wookiefoot, Make Believe. Good one.
11: Man, no doubt.
10: Love that tune.
11: Killer.
10: The Smashing Pumpkins, Tonight, Tonight.
11: Mm-hmm.
10: Love that one too.
11: Yeah.
10: Widespread Panic and the Dirty Dozen Brass Band with Superstition. That was also a request from Speem. Great tune, Speem.
11: Nice.
10: Love it. Guided by Voices, Dawn Believes. Also a request from Michael out there at Shadow Mountain Reservoir or something like that, I think. Yeah,
11: he's out of Granby.
10: Oh, past Granby, yeah.
11: Shadow Mountain. Mm-hmm. Thanks for, he's always listening. Thanks for calling in, Michael. You're the man.
10: Good job, buddy. Love that tune.
11: Yeah.
10: A request from Jimmy EMF with Unbelievable, a real toe tapper.
11: Man, I liked that one.
10: Yeah. Delight, Power of Love. That was a cassette right out of Yeti Betty's collection at the Yeti Cave. Before that one, Lenny Kravitz, Believe. That was a CD right out of the collection here at the station. And started that one off with Smash Mouth and I'm a Believer, our featured song for this evening. Man, that was a good one. That was a good version.
11: Sure was.
10: In connection with the Eddie Murphy. That's all from the Shrek soundtrack. Yeah. So
11: nice.
10: Super cool there. Loved it. Anyway, Yeti Betty, do you know what time it is?
11: It's time to pull out your wieners.
10: Yep, that's right. Get your weenie roasting sticks out and some marshmallows.
11: Sticks.
10: Oh, rubbing some sticks together, Yeti Betty. Good job. There it goes. Yeah.
11: Woo.
10: Get that fire going.
11: It's easy.
10: A little bit of moisture we've had lately, but the sticks are still pretty dry, so things start up pretty quick around here. Just remember that when you're flicking your cigarette butt out the car window, people.
11: Yeah.
10: Just don't do it.
11: Don't do it.
10: Anyway, this fire is looking good, looking good. Nice. Good job, Yeti Betty. With change in administration and leadership comes changes to policy. The FCC has changed from a regulatory agency to an enforcement agency, now censoring us even more than ever. Violations can and will result in loss of privileges and or license. So you know what we're going to do? We're going to just go ahead and burn the building down. What do you say? It just should just go away. It should just be done. We'll all get warmer for it. We'll roast some weenies. We'll have a good time with some s'mores. And one or two buildings will be gone. What's the big deal, right?
11: I'm ready. Burn them down.
10: Turn up your knob for this next one. We'll be back.

0: 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What's your emergency?
1: I'd like to report a fire just west of the foundry. Looks like it's in a dumpster behind some large unfinished building.
0: Can you describe the fire? Do you see smoke and flames?
1: Oh yeah, it's burning good.
0: 1064, all cars stand by for a fire page. Response needed.
2: Mr. Henry's on scene. 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
3: Oh, hey. Hey, just chilling by the fire.
4: Dang.
3: Wow, it's really big. It's hot. Fire.
4: Sure is.
3: I hope you're enjoying this. I believe you're enjoying this fire.
4: Mm-hmm.
3: Because I know I am.
4: We are.
3: Yeah. Wow. What a big fire. And
4: pretty chilly outside,
3: roasted
4: too.
3: Roasted some weenies and did some marshmallows.
4: Perfect.
3: Man, what'd you think of that burn it down set, Yeti Betty?
4: Awesome.
3: I was out of my chair. Oh my God. The Sheed effect. Bomb Iran. Those girls, wow, they really know how to shake it. Before that one, Michael Franti and Spearhead, Bomb the World. Potentially the best song of the night from Grandson with War. Wow.
4: Yeah, you were really
3: wow.
4: flying around the studio here.
3: What a good tune. Before that one, Regulations, Baghdad Beach Party.
4: Mm.
3: Oh, man.
4: Nice.
3: And of course, started that set off with Ween. Oh, geez, I think that that fire's getting a little big, Yeti Betty. Hold on. Don't let the vinyl melt over there.
4: I got it.
3: You got it? Okay, let's kind of bring that down. I think the wall is... Oh, the window just broke. We're in some big trouble now. Luckily, we have a fire-rated door here.
4: We're fine.
3: In the studio, we're good. Don't worry about us. Don't worry about us. We got the fire under control. We got it under control. Whew, wow, that's hot.
4: Jeez.
3: I believe Yeti Betty has some interesting, fun, and amazing facts. And I think you will believe afterwards.
4: Yeah, some weird ones here.
3: What do you say?
4: As usual, you know, you guys love the weird ones. This one's great. So, you all know who Sylvester Stallone is. Despite extreme poverty and countless rejections, Stallone refused to sell the script for Rocky unless he could star in it, betting everything on his own belief and his vision. No.
3: Good job.
4: Sylvester does not own the rights to the Rockies franchise, despite creating the character and writing the film. Ownership is actually held by producer Irwin Winkler and his family.
3: Nice.
4: In case you all didn't know, Amazon owns MGM.
3: Yeah.
4: Now, so good job, Amazon. Yeah. Amazon.
3: Sucks.
4: Sucks. Stallone has expressed his frustration over having no equity to pass on to his children. But nonetheless, as a young man, 1976, Stallone gave up all the rights to the character in the film in exchange for a salary of $35,000.
3: Whoa.
4: And a percentage of the back-end profits. Stallone's position, while Stallone made significant profits on the back end, over $2.5 million from the film's first beginning, he has voiced strong resentment that he cannot again pass this to his children. So, yeah, that's a real bummer. Yeah.
3: Yes.
4: Too bad people suck. He wrote the screenplay in 3 days, He refused to allow the film be made without him as the lead role. United Artists eventually agreed to cast Stallone after he rejected six-figure deal.
3: Ooh.
4: And the photography began, filming began January 1976, primarily in Philadelphia. Several locations featured in the film, such as Rocky Steps, are still considered cultural landmarks today.
3: Wow.
4: Highest gross film in 1976, $225 million. The film received critical acclaim for Stallone's writing, as well as the film's performances, direction, musical score, cinematography, and editing, among other accolades.
3: Yeah.
4: It received 10 Academy Award nominations and won 3, including Best Picture. It has been ranked by numerous publications as one of the greatest films of all time.
3: Wow.
4: As well as the most iconic sports film ever.
3: Wow.
4: Go Sylvester.
3: And the soundtrack is...
4: It's killer. Even in the other ones, this in the Rocky really, 2.
3: It really hits hard.
4: Pretty awesome. I liked the Rambos, too.
3: I mean, Sly, you know.
4: He's in a lot of good movies.
3: Amazing
4: but
3: actor.
4: Rocky.
3: You know,
4: Rocky. Iconic.
3: His first big thing, and like, wow, was it ever big.
4: Yeah, still.
3: Amazing.
4: Still big. So
3: whole franchise.
4: Nito Facito on that one.
3: Yeah.
4: Yeah, that was a weird one that came up when I was searching, but I thought that was pretty cool. Well, not cool, because he gets, you know, he's not really getting, but it's fine. It's, you know, hard work.
3: Yeah, he's made a lot. Yeah,
4: he's the man. Yeah. We all know it.
3: Yeah.
4: Here's some really weird ones. Unbelievable ones, you'll probably say. The Great Emu War of 1932. This was in Australia. Following World War One, veterans farming in the Western Australia were besieged by 20,000 migrating emus, destroying their crops. The military deployed soldiers with machine guns to fight the birds, but the emus' erratic guerrilla-style tactics led to an embarrassing military defeat.
3: Oh.
4: Emus are pretty... They're big. Yeah. They're like giant... They're like small ostriches.
3: Yeah, they're big birds.
4: So, you know. So, yeah, they lost.
3: I wouldn't mess with one.
4: No, not 20,000 of them.
3: Nah.
4: That's for sure. Yeah. This one you've all probably heard, the famous story of Mike the Headless Chicken, 1945. After a farmer in Colorado tried to slaughter a chicken for dinner, the bird survived because the axe missed the jugular vein and left most of its brain stem intact. Mike lived for more than 2 years, touring the country and proving the resilience of biology.
3: What?
4: He toured.
3: That's unbelievable.
4: That's funny. This one's really weird. I've talked about this one in the past. The Dancing Plague of 1518 in Strasbourg. A dancing mania broke out, starting with one woman and growing to 400 people who danced uncontrollably for weeks. Several died of exhaustion in a bizarre historical epidemic of mass hysteria.
3: No way.
4: Yeah. That one's over and over, all over the place. They must have taken some mushrooms or ate something weird or somebody put something in
3: Molly
4: the,
3: and drinking
4: in the brownies
3: water.
4: Or something. That's funny. Okay, this one's really weird. The Wojtek the Bear Soldier, World War II. Polar soldiers bought a Syrian bear, brown bear, and it was a baby in Iran. He was officially enlisted as a soldier, learned how to salute, and even helped carry ammunition during the Battle of Monte Cassino.
3: Wow.
4: They taught the bear how to salute.
3: That's amazing.
4: 1972. A flight attendant survived 33,000 feet falling after a parachute was expanded in the midair, but it did not hold, but they did survive. Highest fall survived without a parachute, basically. 33,000 feet. That's a really long ways.
3: That is.
4: What was that movie? Ways. Oh, American Hero.
3: Yeah. That's Greatest funny. American Hero. That was a TV show.
4: Mm-hmm. Let's see. I mean, there's a million stories, but here's a few other ones. Just some of my favorites. The survival of Julian Kokepki, 1971. Following a plane crash that killed all the other passengers, a 17-year-old girl survived 10,000-foot fall into the Peruvian Amazon and then was in the Amazon for 14 days by herself.
3: Wow.
4: And she trekked out to find help.
3: That's amazing.
4: That's pretty crazy.
3: Yeah.
4: She made it.
3: Yeah.
4: Anything can happen. You just don't know. The Kentucky meat shower in 1876 was chunks of red meat that fell from the sky onto this Kentucky farm. Most likely still yet shocking, the explanation is that a flock of buzzards, having overeaten, simultaneously vomited while flying over the area.
3: Huh.
4: That's the only thing they could come up with.
3: What?
4: Weird.
3: That is very
4: the Kentucky
3: strange.
4: Meat shower.
3: Very strange.
4: Yeah, that's a good one. Mm-hmm.
3: Okay.
4: And then the very last one I have, Lieutenant Colonel William Rankin's storm descent in 1959. After his engine failed, he ejected into a massive thunderstorm. Violent updrifts held him and suspended him in freezing storm clouds for 40 minutes. He was in the air for 40 minutes, just his body.
3: Wow.
4: This caused severe frostbite, but he did land alive and well.
3: That's pretty unbelievable.
4: So he ejected himself, and then he was all stuck in the storm like Dorothy in The Wizard of Oz, and then, boom, he landed.
3: Wow.
4: It's insanity out there, really.
3: That's unbelievable.
4: Yeah.
3: I don't know. That's pretty weird.
4: There's some weird stuff out there. Okay. Well, I think I'll save some room for later.
3: Okay.
4: I got some really, really good ones coming up. This really great one about how America had a great project about nuking the moon.
3: Okay.
4: Whoa. For real.
3: Whoa. Whoa.
4: Yeah. In 1957.
3: All right.
4: So we'll talk all about that. Stay
3: Can't
4: tuned.
3: Wait for that one. Thank you, Yeti Betty, for all the amazing, unbelievable facts.
4: Mm-hmm.
3: Wow.
4: Some weird stuff out there.
3: I'm still in unbelievement. That's a word. All right. Well, what do you say we get back to some music?
4: Yeah. Lots of good songs coming.
3: Some reggae, maybe?
4: Yeah.
3: What do you say? We'll start it off with some reggae, the featured song for this evening. You know what to do, people.
4: Mm-hmm.
3: Let's turn up the knob together, and we'll be back in just a little bit. What do you say? We listen to some reggae.

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7: Hey, what's happening?
8: Yo.
7: It's DJ Yeti and DJ Yeti Betty.
8: Arr, arr.
7: Coming to you live from the KFFR studio, Uptown Fraser. We are Remember When Wednesday, every Wednesday from 7 to 11.
8: We'll see.
7: Maybe later. Yeah, who knows? What'd you think of that reggae set, Yeti Betty?
8: Mellow.
7: I know you like the reggae. Soja, Michael Franti, Nako, I Believe. Matisse Yahoo, I Believe in Love. Irie Love, a Hawaiian girl, Believe. Mm. Pacific Roots with Believe. And started that one off with our featured song for this evening with Stavros, I'm a Believer.
8: Good one.
7: Yeah. Did you like that?
8: Yeah.
7: Cool,
8: one after the other after the other.
7: Yeah, that's how we do it.
8: Just
7: here.
8: Just banging them out.
7: Yeti Betty, I believe you might have some more information for us.
8: Yeah, some really weird ones. Again, imagine that. Hopefully some of you are still awake out there because I got my best ones here.
7: I'm awake.
8: America's project to nuke the moon. Yes, this seems unfathomable, but the Americans really did consider this, sending a nuclear missile towards the moon. Well, why the heck would they do that, you ask? Well, to prevent the Soviets from getting the one up on them.
7: Of course.
8: Of course. Uh-huh. Ever since the end of World War II, the two countries were locked in an ever escalating nuclear arms race that evolved into the space race. The Soviets got off to the quickest start with the launch of the Sputnik 1 in 1957, Earth's first artificial satellite. Fearing they might fall behind further, Americans' top brass wanted to show the strength of the U.S. Air Force and began Project A-119, aka Project Nuke the Moon. The Air Force wanted a mushroom cloud so large it would be visible from Earth as the ultimate display of one-upmanship on the Soviets.
7: Wow.
8: Sounds similar to times right now, kind of, sort of.
7: Really, really stupid.
8: Dumb.
7: Just
8: fortunately,
7: dumb.
8: For all of mankind, the project was canned in favor of the moon landings.
7: Uh-huh.
8: For the love of gosh.
7: Yeah,
8: that's all I have to say.
7: That's pretty pathetic.
8: Yeah. Henry the First. He died after eating too many lampreys.
7: Oh.
8: As weird as death goes, this one is right up there. King Henry the First resigned from 1100 to 1135 and had a very taste for eating lampreys, which are eel.
7: He reigned.
8: Yeah. What a weirdo. While. They are described as not tasty, but it's the kind of dish that's eaten in large volumes. Henry I begged to differ. His large appetite for these eels impacted his health so much that he eventually died after a night of eating these eels, feasting.
7: What a dummy.
8: One theory suggests a toxin from the lampreys is the reason Henry's death. A physician who actually extracted his brain postpartum after he died reportedly became ill and died a painful death a few days later.
7: Wow.
8: Weird. So he ate the eels. The eels killed him. Then the doctor took his brain out, and then his brain was toxic. Killed the doctor. Strange world out there.
7: That's pretty unbelievable.
8: Yeah, that's pretty weird. Pretty unbelievable. Remember that Ripley's Believe It or Not?
7: I do.
8: Oh, yeah, that'd be good.
7: Yeah, yeah.
8: I like that show. Okay, here's another good one. Australian-Hungarian tailor French Ratit wanted to find the solution, and so he believed that he could invent a suit that could work as a parachute. After many failed attempts on dummies out of his fifth floor apartment in Paris, he thought he just needed a little more height. So he put the suit on, climbed up the first platform of the Eiffel Tower, and jumped to his death.
7: Wow.
8: 187 feet.
7: Dummy.
8: The parachute didn't work.
7: No.
8: Sorry, buddy. Oh.
7: Wah, wah.
8: Wah, wah. Charles IV, who believed he was made of glass, suffered from a condition called glass delusion, where you believe you are made of glass and could quite literally shatter if not careful. While it's not an affliction that we are aware of today, the condition was not uncommon in Europe between the 15th and 17th centuries. Maybe something they were eating, who knows? He would often refuse to be touched by anyone in fear of shattering. He put iron rods in his clothes to protect himself from falling and breaking. On one occasion, he was even reported to have wrapped himself in blankets to prevent his buttocks from cracking.
7: I felt like that one time on LSD. I get it.
8: Yeah. It does happen.
7: It was definitely something I ate.
8: Yeah. So, you know, could have been the same thing.
7: Yeah.
8: This one's a good one. You remember Andre the Giant?
7: Yeah.
8: He was flown to the U.S. to be cremated because there were no crematoriums big enough in France.
7: Right.
8: So that's interesting. That's just a real quick shorty one. And then...
7: Poor guy.
8: Yeah. He was big dude.
7: Yeah.
8: He was one big dude.
7: One big.
8: That's for sure. I loved him in The Princess Bride.
7: Yeah.
8: Amazing. This one's really, really weird. This is music related. You'll all really like this one. Both Hall and Oates grew up in Pennsylvania. Like so many kids in the area, they both ended up as undergraduates at Philadelphia's Temple University. They joined different music groups. Hall was part of an established Temp Tones, while Oates joined the up-and-coming Masters. Both acts were scheduled to perform at Philadelphia's ballroom the same night in 1967. Unfortunately, the show devolved into chaos, and audience members began to fight in the venue. The Hall later recalled the incident, saying, "There were chains and knives, and shots rang out. Obviously, the show was over. We were on the upper floor, and there was a lift down to the street, so I ran and jumped into it, and John Oates was in it, too. I said, 'Oh, well, you didn't get to go on either. How are you doing? You go to the Temple University?' He said, 'Yep, I go to the Temple University.' 'Yep, me too. See you later.' And that was it. That's how they met." Paths continued to cross later on, and the pair became the musical collaboration Hall & Oates.
7: Wow.
8: Isn't that funny?
7: That's pretty wild.
8: Hilarious.
7: Unbelievable.
8: Mm-hmm. So I think I'll leave it at that. I've got some more weird yeti betty facts about some more folklore. Some more folklore. So stay tuned. We'll see how far we get.
7: Can't wait for more yeti betty folklore.
8: Weirdo facts. Mm-hmm. Thanks awesome. For listening, people.
7: And thank you, Yeti Betty, for your amazing fun and weird, unbelievable facts.
8: They are.
7: What do you say we get back to some music?
8: Heck yeah.
7: Yeah? I meant to play this song earlier, and it just kind of got skipped. So here you go. We're going to rock out to it now.
8: Mm-hmm.
7: Turn up your knob. We'll be back.

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5: Hey, what's happening? It's DJ Yeti, and I'm here with DJ Yeti Betty. Remember when Wednesday, every Wednesday from 7 to 11, maybe later.
6: Yeah, we'll see.
5: It's 11:01, and I still got some stuff to play for you. So hang on. Let's rock. What'd you think of that rocking set, Yeti Betty?
6: Another good one.
5: Metallica, a song that was once called Believe in its demo phase, later became called Cure when the album released. But that was an early rendition of it called Believe. Fantastic song. Love it. Bob Mould, former frontman for Husker Du, with Keep Believing. Me First and the Gimme Gimmes, Believe. Poison, Something to Believe In. Ozzy Osbourne, our forever tribute with Believer. That was a CD right out of the collection here at the station. And started that one off with Joey Scarberry with Believe It or Not. That was the theme song for The Greatest American Hero TV show, early 80s. It was pretty awesome. Believe It or Not.
6: Yeah, he was awesome.
5: Yep.
6: He was in Carrie.
5: Yeah, he was. He's in a couple other sitcoms.
6: Yeah, he was in a few other ones, too.
5: Yeti Betty.
6: Yeah.
5: What do you think? You believe there's more?
6: Yeah. I believe I got a couple more here. This one's really funny and weird, and you won't believe it. Hungarian inventor Erno Rubik himself. Erno struggled with solving the Rubik's Cube. He made the Rubik's Cube, and then it took him a month to solve it.
5: That's not that long.
6: Well, compared to now it is.
5: I mean, back then when he first invented it, I mean, that was pretty quick.
6: A month.
5: People took like years to.
6: Some people, I just threw mine away.
5: I just pulled mine apart.
6: Yeah, I took all the stickers off and moved them around.
5: Oh, yeah, no, I went farther than that.
6: Yeah.
5: Yeah. Mm. I pulled the whole thing apart, put it back together, completed.
6: Mm.
5: Yeah.
6: That's pretty smart.
5: I was quicker.
6: Yeah, that's pretty smart. Well, now there's people that can juggle three at once and solve them within 3 minutes.
5: Yeah, there's only one person that can
6: do that. No, there's a couple.
5: Oh, okay.
6: Okay, three. Anyway, so that's a weird one. And then here's some really weird facts around the world. The hidden people. This are in Iceland and Nordic countries, they believe that elves, or the hidden people who live in the mountains and hills and rocks, often described similar to humans but smaller, pale skin and long dark hair. Huh. Tales suggest they are generally benevolent, but they can be mischievous or dangerous if their rocky homes are disturbed. Road construction projects in Iceland have been delayed or altered to avoid destroying suspected elf habitat.
5: Oh.
6: Wow. I don't know about that. They say it's true.
5: Pretty unbelievable.
6: That's what they say.
5: Wow.
6: California. Santa Lucia Mountains in Las Chajoras. Locals have reported seeing a massive dark silhouette-like figure with large, round, glowing eyes observing travelers along the peaks of Santa Lucia Mountains. They're often described as standing over 10 feet tall, wearing cloaks, and carrying sticks, only to vanish into mist or shadows when approached.
5: Huh.
6: Another weird one.
5: That's something.
6: In the Irish folklore, a shape-shifting spirit that can appear as a horse, a rabbit, a dog, or even a dark monstrous human is often considered a trickster that brings both good and bad luck, sometimes causing chaos for travelers at night. The mystery, they are associated with Halloween and believed to have the power to influence wild berries and crops. Weird.
5: Hmm. Yeah.
6: Yeah, there's some weird stuff out there.
5: Very.
6: And then one that we all know very well, the Headless Horseman.
5: Oh.
6: The Legend of Sleepy Hollow was written in 1820, but it's actually a historical story about the American Revolutionary War. Legend has it, during the Battle of the White Plains, a artilleryman was decapitated by an American cannonball. He was buried hastily in the churchyard of Sleepy Hollow by his comrades. In the middle of the night, it is said that he rides out to seek his head or take anyone else's in his path.
5: Whoa.
6: Another spooky Halloween one.
5: Yeah.
6: Southern African folklore. A small, mischievous, dangerous creature created by witch doctors, often believed to cause chaos in households, cause nightmares, or disappear. Sorry, I just lost my... lost where I was. Sorry. Here it is.
5: They disappear.
6: Disappear when people try to find them. Many people still believe that they often hide under their beds, so they put bricks under their beds to protect themselves at night.
5: Wow.
6: And these stories persist because they are tied to specific natural locations, making the world the stories feel very present and active at this time. So people keep talking about it, keeps happening over and over and over. I don't know. People just get freaked out, I think, and they're like, oh my gosh, this happened. And then they're like, oh my gosh, it happened to me. I don't know. There's all kinds of weird stuff out there.
5: Yeah, there's weird stuff.
6: Here's the last one I'm going to share. Iceland. A large snake-like creature similar to the Loch Ness Monster is said to dwell in the lake of Lagerflot Lake in Iceland again. Sightings report back to the 14th century, but 2012 video appears a large mysterious shape moving through the icy waters.
5: Hmm.
6: What about the Loch Ness? They never really did figure that one out, did they?
5: No, I believe it's there.
6: Yeah. They say there's caves and stuff.
5: Right, it could live way down in there. No one would ever see it.
6: No one would ever know.
5: Pretty big lake.
6: I was gonna talk about the aliens, but it doesn't seem like they, you know, as I was reading with all the proof out there, there really isn't any proof.
5: No.
6: So there's this weird thing called Fermi paradox, and it's actually the discrepancy between the lack of conclusion of evidence of extraterrestrial life.
5: Huh.
6: It's highly unlikely.
5: Really?
6: That's what they say.
5: Wow.
6: But then there's all these weird, like, I think in 1997, there was these weird frequencies that started coming to Earth. That's what that whole Contact movie was all about.
5: Right, right.
6: But then they stopped, and then nothing ever happened.
5: They're like, ah, screw that.
6: It was just a false alarm.
5: They're like, ah, that place is pretty lame. Let's move on.
6: False alarm.
5: Move on.
6: Well, I believe I'm probably going to have time for one more Yeti Betty fact after this.
5: Well, yeah. I mean, if you want to.
6: Well, I mean, I'm done, but I'm going to have one more round.
5: No.
6: Oh, okay. Well, then I'm done.
5: Okay.
6: Yeah.
5: Well, thank you so much for all the fun and some believable and unbelievable crazy weird facts this evening. Yeti Betty, it's unbelievable how you can come up with this stuff.
6: It's so great that I have the internet, because if I didn't, I'd be at the library for like
5: hours.
6: Days.
5: Yeah, right. Very good, very good. You are the queen of amazing, weird, believable, and mostly unbelievable facts.
6: Fulfilling my destiny of my weird Yeti Betty stuff.
5: What do you say we get back into some music?
6: Yeah, got some really good ones coming up, so stay tuned.
5: Some killer tunes right here. Keep your dial locked.
6: 11:11
5: 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Or maybe you're streaming somewhere out there on the internet. 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You are awesome. Thanks so much for hanging out with us tonight. Let's turn up the knob together. Mm-hmm. Here we go. We'll be back, and we'll introduce the ending trio. There you go.

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5: Hey, what's happening? It's DJ Yeti, and I'm here with DJ Yeti Betty.
6: We're still here.
5: Remember when Wednesday, every Wednesday from 7 to 11, probably later.
6: We'll see.
5: Yeah, it's already later, so. What'd you think of that set of music, Yeti Betty? I know that's some of your favorite ones.
6: Man.
5: Pacifier. Hard to Believe. Awesome. Imagine Dragons with Lil Wayne, Believer. Dig that tune.
6: Jeez.
5: Poolside, Do You Believe?
6: Mm-hmm.
5: Crazy P, Last Knockers.
6: Yes.
5: Man, those are some good ones. And started that off with our featured song for this evening, Pomplamoose doing I'm a Believer. Man, there was some good I'm a Believer tunes tonight. If you weren't a believer and you listened to the show in any part tonight and you're not a believer now, then there's something wrong.
6: You're sleeping.
5: Rethink that because there are some hard facts and some crazy, weird, strange, unbelievable stuff.
6: Yeah.
5: Too. So thanks, Yeti Betty. That was amazing. So. Any parting words, Yeti Betty, before I introduce the ending trio?
6: Well, the usual, you know, you look what you're hearing, then...
5: I believe they do.
6: I believe they do, so click on that KFFR.org app, and you can listen to us, you can donate to us right there, you can donate your car, truck, RV, or boat. Get
5: motorcycle.
6: Some crap out of your yard. Yep, motorcycle. If you have any tapes or CDs or records sitting in those things, you can donate those. Or even if they're just sitting in your living room, you can donate them. Get them out of your hair. We'll play them. You're probably not even playing them anyway.
5: Right.
6: What else, Yeti?
5: We need a tape player.
6: Yeah, we're looking for a tape, dual tape cassette. We play a lot of tapes here.
5: Yep,
6: so,
5: dual cassette player,
6: you know,
5: is much needed. And if you got one and you're not using it, like, even if you are, we'll use it more.
6: Yeah.
5: So bring it on down here.
6: Bring it on down. Bring it on down.
5: We'll hook it up.
6: You want to be a DJ? There's still room. Come on in. Fill out the DJ app form on KFFR.org and you're there, man.
5: Yeah. Do it. It's awesome.
6: Mm-hmm.
5: So many ways to help out.
6: Yeah, if you don't want to be on the radio, there's other ways you can help out around here. It's awesome.
5: If you want to do behind the scenes.
6: Yep, there's events happening all summer. You can help with those. You can go to the Blues Fest and help with that and get to listen to some music.
5: Stay tuned, because we also have our annual fundraiser coming up, our birthday bash coming up.
6: Yeah.
5: So many awesome, some
6: good stuff.
5: Concerts.
6: Fundraiser here. For another antenna in Grand Lake.
5: Yep. We're going to reach Grand Lake. So we're doing some couple of fundraisers for that over there. Some awesome, awesome concerts. There's going to be reggae band on a floating barge out in Grand Lake, and beach party there with it. So
6: yeah,
5: super awesome events coming up. 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
5: 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Super stoked to have you with us tonight. Why don't we get into some more music? I will introduce the ending trio, and then we out till next week. So we'll start it off, the ending trio, three songs to end the show, handpicked by yours truly, DJ Yeti. First off, Public Enemy, Don't Believe the Hype. After that, Beastie Boys, Believe Me. And ending with Ministry, Believe Me. So, you know what to do out there. Let's turn up our knobs together, and we'll rock out three more songs. And then we'll be back next week. So, come hang out. Here you go. Good night.
6: Smell you then.
5: Drive safe. Hang tight. Remember, use your blinker when you're changing lanes. At intersections.
6: Yeah. Don't let the bed bugs bite. There's ticks out there.
5: Yep. Get rid of them ticks before you go inside. Good night. Rock out.

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1: On a warm summer's evening, on a train bound for nowhere, I met up with a gambler. 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
1: I stand by what I said, whatever it was. I stand by what I said, whatever it was.
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1: I'm not concerned about the very poor. I stand by what I said,
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0: 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You know who I am. 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

Hello, this is Christy Williams from deep in the heart of Red Rock Country, Utah. 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

0: You cannot imagine the unexpected dangers of inviting up guests to jam with a band, especially if they have funny shirts on where they come from, the backwoods in Canada.
1: On the vocals, Sister Leach, we got a special guest out there. We're gonna do a little song here. A little thing called Midnight Hour. Here we go. Sorry about that. We're gonna do a different one. A little thing called Midnight Special. A little yeehaw country music. Here we go. So we're gonna start this one off nice and slow. Where are you from, man?
2: I'm from Canada.
1: All right. They got a lot of country people out there, so they like a little bit of country. Nothing G. Well, you wake up in the morning. Don't step on that thing, and we're gonna.
3: All right, anglers, it's time for the Grand County Fishing Report. The warm spring has brought some excellent April fishing opportunities on the lakes and rivers in the area. Typically, we were waiting for the ice to leave the lakes this time of year, but not this year. Don't delay getting out. This has been some of the best fishing we will see all year. Lake Granby, Stillwater Boat Ramp is open. The hours of operation are 7 days a week, 6 a.m. to 8 p.m. Lake trout fishing is excellent, both from the shore and the boat. 3 to 5 inch tube jigs or white crankbaits. Brown trout fishing has also been excellent. Target the rocky areas with the same lures. Williams Fork Reservoir will not open to motorized boats in 2026. Shoreline fishing for lake trout is excellent right now. 3-inch crankbaits in green and silver worked erratic off main lake points. The Colorado River at Windy Gap is flowing at 96 CFS. Good rainbow trout and brown trout action on BWO Nymphs and Emergers or Rainbow Warriors. That concludes today's report. Good luck out there, anglers. 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

this way go. 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I'm gonna do it again, honey.

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century and the arrival of friendly fascism. Regrettably, millions will die as before. But just think of the tremendous selection and savings you'll gain. Of course, the loss of freedom and democracy are tragedies, I know. But consider the entertainment value contained within. And to remind you, it is you, the people, who have mandated this course of our fate.

It's a new morning in America. Fresh, vital. The old cynicism is gone. We have faith.

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2: 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Oh, we're good. 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
2: 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Okay, so that, yeah, that's the idea. Yeah.
4: All right, anglers, it's time for the Grand County Fishing Report. The warm spring has brought some excellent April fishing opportunities on the lakes and rivers in the area. Typically, we were waiting for the ice to leave the lakes this time of year, but not this year. Don't delay getting out. This has been some of the best fishing we will see all year. Lake Granby, Stillwater Boat Ramp is open. The hours of operation are 7 days a week, 6 a.m. to 8 p.m. Lake trout fishing is excellent, both from the shore and the boat. 3 to 5 inch tube jigs or white crankbaits. Brown trout fishing has also been excellent. Target the rocky areas with the same lures. Williams Fork Reservoir will not open to motorized boats in 2026. Shoreline fishing for lake trout is excellent right now. 3-inch crankbaits in green and silver worked erratic off main lake points. The Colorado River at Windy Gap is flowing at 96 CFS. Good rainbow trout and brown trout action on BWO Nymphs and Emergers or Rainbow Warriors. That concludes today's report. Good luck out there, anglers. 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

0: I say, stand up here now, Freddie. Now, you think Fred's hair's getting short, but it ain't. Doc bragged on him, and his head got big, and his hair won't cover that.
1: For that kind of fiddling, he deserves a little
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2: Your head thin looks like, too.
0: Well, he don't brag on me, though. Mine's just coming out, you see.
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1: Today we are not talking just only the war, but we are speaking about systematic transformation of life into maybe something unlivable.
0: Gaza is facing an unfolding environmental and biological apocalypse. That's the warning from a Palestinian NGO in Gaza. We'll go there for the latest as an Israeli airstrike kills the son of one of Hamas's top negotiators. Then to a political earthquake in India. The ruling Hindu nationalist BJP, led by Prime Minister Narendra Modi, has further consolidated its power after millions of voters were purged from the rolls ahead of regional elections.
2: We fought against us all machinery. Where Prime Minister and Home Minister is also involved. Directly interference. So how they play the dirty, nasty and mischievous games. I have never seen this type of election in my life.
0: Then to voting rights under attack at home. Republican lawmakers in southern states are racing to redraw congressional maps after the Supreme Court guts the Voting Rights Act. But civil rights activists are pushing back.

0: Carrie Berman, national voting rights correspondent at Mother Jones. All that and more coming up. Welcome to Democracy Now!, democracynow.org, The War and Peace Report. I'm Amy Goodman, today in Austin. Israel's bombed Beirut for the first time since mid-April, when it agreed to a ceasefire with Lebanon. Israeli officials said Prime Minister Benjamin Netanyahu personally ordered the attacks on Beirut's southern suburbs, which reportedly killed a Hezbollah commander. Meanwhile, Israel continued attacks on southern and eastern Lebanon, killing at least 13 people Wednesday. The Lebanese Ministry of Health reports more than 380 people have been killed and nearly 700 injured in Lebanon since Israel agreed on paper to a ceasefire April 16th. The Pentagon says U.S. forces struck an Iranian oil tanker in the Sea of Oman Wednesday, disabling its rudder after it attempted to breach the U.S. naval blockade of Iran's ports. The attack came as France's defense ministry said the nuclear-powered aircraft carrier, the Charles de Gaulle, is en route to the Strait of Hormuz in preparation for a possible defensive mission. This comes as President Trump continues to send mixed messages over whether he'll escalate the war in Iran. On Wednesday, Trump threatened on social media to resume bombing Iran, quote, at a much higher level and intensity than it was before, unquote. Hours later, Trump insisted the U.S. had already won the war, saying his administration had very good talks with Tehran and predicted that it'll all work out very quickly.
1: Despite having a little skirmish in Iran, because we can't let Iran have a nuclear weapon, and we're beating them badly, and they want to settle very badly. It'll all work out very quickly.
0: Iran's foreign ministry said it was reviewing a U.S. proposal and would convey a response to Pakistani mediators later today. NBC News reports President Trump abandoned his plan to help ships go through the Strait of Hormuz after Saudi Arabia suspended the U.S. military's ability to use its bases and airspace to carry out the operation. NBC reports Saudi officials were blindsided by what President Trump is calling Project Freedom. Dropsite News later reported Kuwait also cut off access to its airspace, leaving the U.S. without the defensive umbrella needed to protect ships transiting the strait. Iran hit far more U.S. military targets across the Persian Gulf region than the Trump administration's admitted to, with satellite images showing damage to at least 228 structures or pieces of equipment at U.S. bases. That's according to the Washington Post, which reviewed satellite images published by Iranian state-affiliated news media. Meanwhile, a new report by the Center for International Policy estimates the U.S. has spent nearly $72 billion on the Iran war, or $1.2 billion per day on average. That's nearly three times the amount of the Pentagon's official estimate. Israel's begun construction of a bypass road that'll connect Israeli settlements in the occupied West Bank with Jerusalem. The road is intended for Israelis only. Tens of thousands of Palestinian Jerusalem residents will not be allowed access to it. Israel's transportation minister praised the highway, saying it will bring 1 million Israelis to the West Bank. In the Gaza Strip, the UN Agency for Palestinian Refugees warns the spread of rodents through the majority of Gaza's overcrowded tent camps is leaving the population at much higher risk of disease. Children, in particular, are prone to rat bites, and rodents can spread diseases, including hantavirus, which is often fatal. The United Nations is calling on Israel to immediately and unconditionally release Spanish national Seif Abu-Keshek and Brazilian citizen Thiago Avila, who were seized at gunpoint from the Global Samud flotilla last month and continue to be held without charge. An Israeli court extended their detention until May 10th. On Wednesday, Palestinians rallied in Gaza City in solidarity with the two detained activists. This is Taysir Mohsen, a civil society activist in Gaza.
2: These activists came to bypass the stances of their governments in the world and to say that humanity will not be stopped by the political decisions. Humanity is represented in the act of these humans, even if it's just one person. They embarked on their journey to spread this message. We wish them safety from all our hearts, and the Gaza Strip completely values this step.
0: The U.S. Board of Immigration Appeals has reinstated deportation proceedings against Mohsen Mahdawi, a graduate student at Columbia University who was detained last April for his outspoken support of Palestinian rights. Mohsen is a green card holder who grew up in a refugee camp in the occupied West Bank. At Columbia, he served as co-president of the Palestinian Student Union and president of the Buddhist Association. In April of 2025, masked and hooded ICE agents detained him when he appeared for what he believed would be a naturalization interview in Vermont. He spent 2 weeks in ICE custody before a federal judge ordered his release. To see our interviews with Mohsen Mahdawi, visit our website at democracynow.org. In New Jersey, Rutgers University has abruptly withdrawn its invitation to a prominent biotech entrepreneur to speak at its engineering school convocation. Rami Elgandor has been scheduled to deliver a graduation address at Rutgers' New Brunswick campus May 15th. But his invitation was canceled over what the university said were complaints about his social media posts on Israel and Palestine. Elgandor is executive producer of the Oscar-nominated film The Voice of Hind Rajab, about the killing of a Palestinian girl and her family in Gaza, along with paramedics who tried to rescue them. This comes after the University of Michigan has apologized for a professor's commencement address in which he praised student activists who protested Israel's assault on Gaza. The apology came over these remarks at a graduation ceremony last Saturday by historian Derek Peterson, the outgoing chair of the Faculty Senate, who commemorated the university's long history of social activism.
3: Sing for the pro-Palestinian student activists. Who have, over these past 2 years, opened our hearts to the injustice and inhumanity of Israel's war in Gaza.
0: The University of Michigan president, Domenico Grasso, later called those remarks, quote, hurtful and insensitive to many members of our community, unquote. Peterson said he was mystified by the response. He told CBS News, quote, having an open heart to other people's suffering is a fundamental human virtue, unquote. A few hundred pro-Palestinian protesters gathered outside a New York synagogue Tuesday to demonstrate against an expo called the Great Israel Real Estate Event, featuring properties for sale in Israel, including in the occupied West Bank. The event's website included references to listings in Gush Etzion, a group of settlements in the West Bank located southeast of Jerusalem that are considered illegal under international law. New York City Mayor Zoran Mamdani condemned the event.
4: When we have a real estate expo that is promoting the sale of land, which includes the sale of land in occupied West Bank, in settlements that are a violation of international law, that is something that I firmly disagree with, and that I also believe that many New Yorkers firmly disagree with, because it has been at the heart of an ongoing effort to displace Palestinians from their homes.
0: Russia fired dozens of drones at Ukraine overnight, disregarding a ceasefire announced by Kyiv that took effect at midnight. A Russian drone strike hit a kindergarten in Ukraine's Sumy region, killing at least one person and injuring two others, Ukrainian officials said. Russian strikes also killed six people in Kramatorsk and 12 in Zaporizhia. Russia has threatened a massive missile strike on Kyiv if Ukraine takes any action to disrupt its Victory Day commemorations May 9th. In Tennessee, hundreds of protesters marched to the state capitol in Nashville Wednesday as lawmakers unveiled a gerrymandered congressional map that could see Republicans take control of all nine of Tennessee's U.S. House seats. The General Assembly is expected to vote on the new map as soon as today. This comes after Tennessee lawmakers repealed their state's longstanding ban on mid-decade redistricting and after the recent Supreme Court ruling gutting the Voting Rights Act set up a scramble by southern states to gerrymander congressional districts ahead of November's midterm elections. The FBI searched the Portsmouth, Virginia office of State Senator Eloise Lucas, the Democratic president pro tempore of the Virginia Senate, on Wednesday. A marijuana dispensary she co-owns, located near her office, was also raided. Authorities speaking to the Washington Post said the probe involved allegations of bribery related to the cannabis dispensary. Lucas has not been charged and was sent back home. Lucas cast the raid as political intimidation and linked it to a role leading Virginia's redistricting effort this month. In a statement, she said, quote, "What we saw fits a clear pattern from this administration. When challenged, they try to intimidate and silence the voices who stand up to them," unquote. Meanwhile, the FBI has reportedly launched a criminal leak investigation focusing on Atlantic journalist Sarah Fitzpatrick, who wrote a detailed story last month reporting that FBI Director Kash Patel's alleged excessive drinking and erratic behavior had caused deep concern among agency officials. Investigations into leaks typically target government officials suspected of disclosing classified material, not the reporters who receive and publish it. The FBI is denying that it's investigating Sarah Fitzpatrick. This comes as Fitzpatrick's latest piece details how Kash Patel has been reportedly traveling with a supply of personalized branded bourbon engraved with the words "Kash Patel, FBI Director." U.S. Commerce Secretary Howard Lutnick was grilled by the House Oversight Committee for more than 4 hours Wednesday in a closed-door hearing about his ties to the late convicted sex offender Jeffrey Epstein. Justice Department email records show the two were in contact years after Lutnick claimed to have severed ties in 2005. Democrats accused Lutnick of being evasive and changing his story. This is Democratic Congressmember Yasemin Ansari.
5: After what we have seen so far in this transcribed interview, I feel very comfortable saying that Howard Lutnick is a pathological liar who is enabling the most egregious cover-up in American history.
0: Separately, a federal judge released a purported suicide note from Jeffrey Epstein on Wednesday, discovered by his former cellmate, who said he found it tucked inside a book in their shared cell following Epstein's first unsuccessful suicide attempt in July 2019. He was found dead weeks later. Meanwhile, a Guardian investigation revealed that billionaire Leon Black, who faces a civil lawsuit accusing him of raping a teenage girl inside Epstein's New York townhouse in 2002, privately reached out to a federal judge to raise doubts about his accuser's claims. The judge later reversed a $2.5 million award previously granted to the accuser. In an exclusive statement to The Guardian, the accuser, known as Jane Doe, said, "Justice is not always blind. It is often shaped by power, access, and who's able to withstand the process. I'm still here, and I'm not done," she said. And in related news, President Trump asked a federal appeals court Tuesday to pause its ruling rejecting his challenge to E. Jean Carroll's $83 million defamation case against him, clearing the way for Trump to appeal to the Supreme Court. And those are some of the headlines. This is Democracy Now!, democracynow.org, the War and Peace Report. I'm Amy Goodman in Austin, Texas, with Nermeen Sheikh in New York. Hi, Nermeen.
6: Hi, Amy. Israel is continuing daily strikes on Gaza while expanding areas under its control and blocking essential aid from entering the besieged territory. An Israeli airstrike on Wednesday killed the son of Khalil al-Khaya, Hamas's chief negotiator, taking part in indirect talks with Israel. His son, Azam, died from injuries from an airstrike in Gaza City. Israel has now killed four of Khalil al-Khaya's sons since 2018. In a separate attack on Wednesday, Israel killed three Palestinians from the same family. Hamas condemned the violence as a blatant violation of last year's ceasefire agreement. Since the ceasefire went into effect, Israel has killed at least 837 Palestinians. Last week, an Israeli drone strike killed a 9-year-old boy, Adel al-Najjar, who was searching for cardboard to use as fuel for cooking. Relatives of the boy decried the Israeli attack.
7: They were collecting cardboard so we could bake. We don't have gas. We collect cardboard to bake. They want to eat. They want to drink. His father is blind. His father does not come or go. He is completely blind. He cannot see at all. Their father leans on these children. They are the ones who hold him, move him, and bring him.
8: A little child. He did not damage a tank. He did not make missiles or do anything. He was torn. Isn't it shameful? Isn't it shameful what is happening to us? Isn't it shameful that we bury our children every day right in front of us? Isn't it shameful? I swear to God, our hearts are breaking for these children.
0: This all comes as the Israeli military seizes more territory in Gaza beyond what was agreed to in the U.S.-brokered ceasefire last October. New maps issued by Israel show two-thirds of Gaza is now effectively under Israeli control. We go now to the Gaza Strip, where we're joined by Eyad Amawi. He's a representative of the Gaza Relief Committee, coordinator for local NGOs based in Gaza. He recently published a report detailing how Gaza is facing a, quote, environmental and biological apocalypse. Eyad, thanks so much for joining us. Why don't you describe what

0: every essential condition required for human survival: water, food, health, dignity, shelter, safety, everything. So when we talk about our new report about spreading infectious environment and the transformation, everything to collapsation, we depend over our field reports found that more than 59% of our people suffer from insufficient drinking water. And more than 55 are uncertain whether the water they consume is safe or no. And also nearly 94% of families report food spoilage. Rodent infestation also, Amy, has become widespread in such shelter due to the environmental collapse. So when we talk about the most alarming findings came from a recent field survey examining the relationship between rodent infestation, water scarcity and displacement concerns and inside Gaza. Scientifically, we are now facing what can be described as a compound environmental epidemic crisis. The survey revealed that the overwhelming majority of displaced families are living with severe rodent infestation inside tents and shelters. Food is also contaminated. Shelter are damaged. Water is stored under unsafe conditions also. And rodents have become part of children's daily environment. There's no longer simply sanitation issue. It's evidence of the collapse of the most basic conditions necessary for human life. We talk about continuity for destruction of the environment. And also, we and my people sieged just in the shrinked area. The Israeli forces still control more than 60% of Gaza Strip area. You can imagine what's the meaning of a fragile over the infrastructure remains in the western part of the Gaza.
1: Ayad, could you also talk about the role you point to it repeatedly in the report, the blockade being responsible for many of the horrifying conditions that you describe on the ground in Gaza? Could you tell us about the nature of this blockade, what kind of aid is getting in, and what kind of material is considered, quote, dual use and is therefore banned from entering Gaza?
0: Yes, it's very important two questions. That living inside our environment, it's continuously produce disease. It's a generator for disease. So when we talk about fixing infrastructure, we need basic materials that can help us to rebuilding this. So when they put struggle and restrictions over the materials under the clarification or pretext for W's, they still provide us with the infectious disease and environment by this way. So what we are witnessing is the systematic use of deprivation and public health collapse as instrument of collective pressure over our people here. So when we talk about struggles, yes, the amount of trucks also is reduced. The last April, just they meet 40% of our daily needs for the amount of trucks. And also when we talk about the stabilizing situation here, just one cross point is opening, Kerem Abu Salem. And when we talk about our needs after they completely destroyed Gaza, we need more 600 and more. And more basic materials like cement and irons and some basic materials that help us to resume our partially normal life here in Gaza and fixing the sewage network and water network and fixing infrastructure to prevent this environment from causing infectious disease here in within the camps civilian.
1: Nehad, what about the issue of medical evacuations, a humanitarian corridor to enable the sickest people from Gaza, and in particular children, from receiving medical help from outside of Gaza? Are there any medical evacuations taking place?
0: Yes, Nermeen. When we talk about the illusion I mentioned in my last articles, medical evacuation is still happening just up to 12% of our daily needs. When we talk about 15,800 people needed to be evacuated from Gaza to have medications, if we calculate it by percentage of the daily evacuations by the Israeli restrictions, we need maybe more than

0: 3 years, up to 5 years to evacuate those people. So we with those people judged to be died before they be having medications. So it's a very horrible situation here. We cannot live in this infectious environment, and they siege us, they strict the siege. Under the security clarifications, nothing tangible happened after the ceasefire agreement signed here in Gaza.
1: Question of infrastructure in Gaza is concerned. Has any rebuilding started? And just to summarize what the UN has concluded, among other organizations, 84% of Gaza's buildings are damaged, 425,000 housing units destroyed or partially damaged, and 55 million tons of rubble that's blocking municipal trucks. 92% of residential buildings are damaged completely or partially. What is being done, first of all, to clear the rubble? And second of all, are there any attempts at rebuilding?
0: Yes. The main questions and the main answer for all of this issue, why the Israel is still preventing the new Palestinian committee to enter in Gaza to launch the rebuilding process and remove the rubble? Until this moment, nothing happened tangibly here. Just a little municipal services reopening some roads, and they prevent the municipal engineer from fixing the water, drinking water pipelines, especially in the eastern part that is parallel to the yellow line. You can imagine what's the meaning of preventing the municipal services to transfer the tons of waste from the middle of the town to the main space in the Rafah area, in the Rafah area that meted our recycling process under the clarification, they still occupy Rafah. And there's nothing here for the rebuilding process under the restrictions they impose over all of the Gaza Strip. And we need the cranes and bulldozers. And most of our municipal machinery is destroyed also. So we haven't ability to remove rubbles and to reopen main roads to facilitate our daily life also.
2: In Gaza City, Palestinians rallied Wednesday in solidarity with the two detained activists arrested aboard a Gaza-bound flotilla after an Israeli court extended their detention to Sunday and denied their appeal for release. Protesters waved Palestinian flags, held pictures of the flotilla activists, the Brazilian Thiago Avila, and the Spanish national Saif Abu-Keshek, who's also Palestinian. This is Palestinian civil society activist Taysir Mohsen praising the activists.
3: These activists came to bypass the stances of their governments in the world and to say that humanity will not be stopped by the political decisions. Humanity is represented in the act of these humans, even if it's just one person. They embarked on their journey to spread this message. We wish them safety from all our hearts, and the Gaza Strip completely values this step.
2: Eyad Amawi, if you can talk about the significance of these solidarity protests, and also if you can share a message from Gaza for these two detained activists, Saif and Thiago. Thiago, whose mother died in the last 2 days in Brazil.
0: Yes, hopefully we send our condolences and our sadness for the loss for our great colleagues, Diego and others who is supporting us. I've had solidarity for a long time. I mentioned them and I talked to them for all of their trips. They try to break the siege they impose over the Gaza Strip. And the solidarity and the support for the Gaza and Gaza people and children is very important in this moment, because we consider after they assigned the ceasefire, they forgotten Gaza. By those great people, we can increase the pressure over all the politicians to stop the firing Gaza. Gaza is still living under the selective firing. So by the Diego and other activists, we have a chance to renew the issue and to increase the pressure and increase the awareness about the catastrophe still ongoing in Gaza. So, yes, we send our solidarity with those great people, and we hope they free them and release them. And also our doctors and our prisoners, Palestinian prisoners in the prisons from longer time with unknown destination and under the pressure and the psychological pressure also.
2: Anima, we want to thank you for being with us, representative of the Gaza Relief Committee, coordinator for local NGOs, speaking to us from Gaza. Coming up, a political earthquake in India. The ruling Hindu nationalist BJP, led by the prime minister, has further consolidated its power after millions of voters were purged from the rolls ahead of regional elections. Then we'll look at redistricting and voter disempowerment in the United States. This is Democracy Now! Back in a minute.

0: Grateful, performed by Patti Smith in our Democracy Now! Studio. This is Democracy Now!, democracynow.org. I'm Amy Goodman in Austin, Texas, with Nermeen Sheikh in New York.
1: We turn now to India, where recent state-level elections have created a political earthquake, further consolidating the power of the ruling Hindu nationalist BJP, led by Prime Minister Narendra Modi. With the recent victory, 78% of the country now live in BJP-run states. Two major opposition parties to the right-wing BJP lost in West Bengal and Tamil Nadu, with BJP winning the crucial border state of West Bengal for the very first time, defeating one of Modi's most outspoken opponents, Mamata Banerjee. Banerjee's term is supposed to end today, but at a press briefing Tuesday, soon after the results were announced, she refused to resign as chief minister of West Bengal, claiming the elections had been rigged by the BJP.
2: If someone takes over by force and expects me to resign, that is not going to happen.
3: Now also I want to say that we didn't lose the election. It is their forceful attempt to defeat us. We fought against all machinery, where Prime Minister and Home Minister is also involved. Directly interference. So how they play the dirty, nasty and mischievous games. I have never seen this type of election in my life.
0: Mamata Banerjee has accused the Modi government of using the Election Commission of India to defeat her party by deleting 9 million names from the polls in what she's called an exercise in mass disenfranchisement. Nearly 3 million voters in West Bengal, most of them Muslim, were not allowed to cast their vote. Meanwhile, hundreds have been arrested and four people killed, including a close aide of the BJP's leader in West Bengal, in the wake of clashes between supporters of Banerjee's party and the BJP.
1: For more on the Indian elections and their significance to the future of Indian democracy, we're joined now by two guests. Gilles Vernier is a political scientist focusing on Indian electoral politics and history. He teaches at Sciences Po in Paris and joins us from San Francisco. And joining us from New Delhi, Arfa Khanum Sherwani, an award-winning Indian journalist and a senior editor at The Wire, a leading independent digital news website. She hosts a popular news and analysis show on YouTube. Welcome to both of you to Democracy Now! Arfa, if we could begin with you, could you just respond to the election results, what happened particularly in West Bengal, and the effects of what the Election Commission did prior to the election, what impact that may have had?
4: Thank you very much for having me. First of all, I think in the last 12 years of Narendra Modi's rule and me covering it as a journalist, I feel like these two particular states, Kerala and West Bengal, they stood as perhaps the biggest resistance to Narendra Modi's majoritarian politics, which was intended to divide the Indian public based on their religion. And Mamata Banerjee in particular, like if you ask me the effect and the impact it will have on Indian politics, I would say Mamata Banerjee in particular was single-handedly was one of the fiercest chief ministers who stood against this divisive agenda of the BJP and its cultural wing, the RSS, starting from demonetization to the Citizenship Amendment Act, which was actually aimed to establish India as a Hindu nation. It was modeled on the state of Israel, a natural home for Hindus as Israel is for the Jews. Mamata Banerjee came out on the streets, and taking along hundreds and thousands of people with her. So I think BJP now getting hold of this bordering state called West Bengal is a bad news for everyone who believes in a plural, diverse idea of India. And one more thing, I think, and the most important thing, that it's also a blow to, I would say, the federal structure of India, because federalism allows India against this forced uniformity that Mr. Modi's politics and policies try to impose on India. And so with Mamata Banerjee now not remaining the chief minister of West Bengal, I feel it is one of the biggest blows to the federal structures, and it is going to weaken the opposition. And the saddest part, in the last 25 years of me covering India and Indian elections, I mean, I have covered at least five, you know, parliamentary elections and dozens of assembly elections. This is for the first time that I am observing on the ground, not just in the studio, that the general public does not think the elections are free and fair in India. The Election Commission of India, instead of being this, you know, an observer and responsible for conducting the largest elections in the world, seems to be playing the role of a party, as if it was in alliance with the BJP. And the SIR, which is the Special Intensive, you know, Revision of the Voters' Roll, this was supposed to be the revision of the roll. But if you look at the seats and look at the election results, you would actually realize that how precisely this SIR has attacked the, you know, the voters. They have deleted particularly the voters which were more likely to vote for the opposition party. And allow me one more minute, and I'll tell you that The Wire has just published a report, you know, by our West Bengal correspondent Aparna, and this clearly says that in 150 seats, more than half of West Bengal's 294 seats, total deletions were greater than victory margins, and the BJP won 99 seats out of those seats, 150 seats, where the exercise of SIR took place. So the deletion, and in 2021, 5 years ago, when BJP had lost the elections in West Bengal, it had only managed to win 19 of these. So this clearly shows that if this was not, even if SIR is not the single biggest or the single reason because of which the BJP has managed to win West Bengal, I would say this is one of the three top reasons why BJP has managed to win. So this is a sad day for democracy, for people who believe that not only today, but tomorrow's India should also be democratic. And I think this is one of the biggest blows to everybody who believes in the idea of a democratic, a constitutional, a secular, a liberal, and equal India for everyone.
1: So, Gilles, if we could get you to respond to what Arfa said, in particular about this SIR, Special Intensive Revision, and what enabled this to effectively disenfranchise 3 million people in West Bengal in particular, but also more broadly in the several states, five, I believe, where this was carried out. And what were the criteria that were used to disqualify voters?
5: Good morning. Well, first of all, it's useful to remember that, you know, cleaning or updating the electoral roll is an exercise that usually takes place on a rolling basis, and only very rarely has the Election Commission engaged into what it calls a special intensive revision. There has been no explanation really why the Election Commission suddenly decided to do that so close to state elections after having not done it for, you know, more than 20 years. And so we've always known that the electoral rolls in India were far from perfect. But here what is in question is the scale and the disorganization and the haphazard way in which it has done, which has led to undue deletions of millions of voters. The point of the SIR is to remove from the list dead voters, voters who have migrated, who are present more than once on the rolls. And after the special intensive revision, more than 9 million names were struck. But immediately, 3.4 million people immediately appealed to, you know, explain that, you know, they were unduly removed. And the tragedy is that no safeguard were put in place. The courts ordered an adjudication mechanism which could not be deployed. And at the end of the day, less than 0.05%, less than 2,000 people were actually adjudicated. And among those adjudicated, about 98% were recognized to have been unduly removed. Now the suspicion raises when we realize that the special revision was done with more zeal in areas which were more dominated by the Trinamool, by Mamata Banerjee's party, and that the exercise in itself disfavored specific categories of voters, including Muslims, including urban voters, but including also migrant voters, people who were simply absent, you know, from their homes. And so on the one hand, there is no incontrovertible evidence that the Election Commission wished to create an electoral advantage for the BJP. At the end of the day, it ended up creating an electoral advantage that is undeniable. And in that sense, it has completely vitiated the electoral process.
0: Arfa, last month you traveled to West Bengal to meet people who've been disenfranchised. You wrote on social media, quote, "The Election Commission of India has failed the constitution and the poorest of Bengal. I've covered wars, communal violence, and mass movements. I've never seen anything like this before," you said. Tell us about where you went, who you met, and what you found, and put it in a global context for people who aren't familiar even with the geography of India, the significance of Bengal and West Bengal.
4: Yeah. Thank you, Amy. I mean, the whole idea, the basic principle of democracy is that the people actually elect their leaders and their government. But I think for the first time, because of this, special revision of the voters' role, we are witnessing that the government or the friends of the government, which is the Election Commission of India, is actually allowing the government to select the people who will be allowed to vote. So this is a direct attack on the very idea of democracy. And if you would ask me, when I went to, you know, the districts of Murshidabad, which is one of the bordering districts with Bangladesh, so there are three Muslim majority districts, Murshidabad, Malda, and, Dinajpur, I was fortunate to go to one of these districts. And, you know, to my surprise, I was thinking that I was going to cover the elections, and I was generally thinking to, you know, also ask about SIR. So when I reached this particular village in Murshidabad, it's called Shamshir Ganj. The majority of the people who were gathered to meet me, as a reporter, was the Muslims. So initially there were like some 50 people, and then they, you know, there were 100 people, and then there were a few hundred people. And believe you me, then there were a couple of thousand people who wanted me to listen to their stories. And Amy, as I had said in my tweet that I have covered communal violence and war, but I felt for the first time that my journalism was not enough. Me as a reporter with one camera person and with one mic, we were not enough to cover the scale of the tragedy that was unfolding before my eyes. And there were hundreds of people who were screaming and shouting, and, you know, these helpless people, the poorest of Indians, they came with their families, with their small children. Some people actually brought their elderly parents and grandparents in their laps, you know, carrying them to me, saying that, look at my grandparent, he is an 80-year-old man, and he actually was born before the state of India was born in 1947. So this is the scale of tragedy, that there were so many people who wanted to get heard, and they were the victims of not the, you know, the state police. They were not the victims of, let's say, the state. There were no Hindu-Muslim riots. There was no external force that had invaded the district. Of all the people, of all, you know, the institutions, it was the Election Commission of India which refused to listen to these people. And now we have the data that 98% of the people who, in Shamshir Ganj area where I had visited, these names were deleted. So 98% of those people who were trying to talk to me so that they could be heard. And, you know, it all unfolded in so many different ways, because there were people who were also scared of me. They thought of me, this woman who's come from Delhi, maybe she is a representative of the Election Commission. Is she here to arrest us? Will she send us to the detention centers? So what I'm trying to say here is that there was not enough knowledge, not enough information, not enough communication from the Election Commission, from the state, you know, agencies who were able to tell people that they were trying to do this for their betterment. And sadly, now I'm telling you that 98% of those people, their names have been deleted. They have not been allowed to vote. So this is a kind of a really a great tragedy that unfolded before me. And I'm very, in a sense, I would say that elections in India are no more the same. There are many opposition leaders who are now saying whether it's actually kind of we should be fighting the Election Commission or the BJP or the state machinery. So it's the whole state machinery versus the opposition in India.
1: Could you comment on that? I mean, the fact that the BJP has won, irrespective of the irregularities that have occurred as a result of what the Election Commission did, the election results do tend to point to growing support for the BJP in states which have traditionally been opposed to this Hindu nationalist ethos. What do you think accounts for the increasing support of the BJP, and what do you think this means for the future of subsequent Indian elections?
4: I think it just means that now we have come to a point. Are you asking me?
1: I was actually asking Gilles. Gilles, if you could go ahead.
5: Okay. Yes, yes. So, I mean, the BJP is a party that disposes of considerable resources and organizational power to lead a mobilization campaign on a permanent basis. And so if you look at Bengal, for example, they have been on the ground mobilizing alongside, you know, communal lines for the past 10 years. And so it's not entirely surprising that these, you know, efforts would pay off in the long run. The fact also that the traditional opposition in West Bengal, the Congress, the Communists, have utterly collapsed, created a space where the BJP could occupy, becoming the number two party for more than 10 years. And so, it's, you know, long-term efforts, you know, sort of pay in the long run. But also, provide another dimension on this special, you know, revision exercise, it had, of course, a direct effect of deleting millions of voters, but it also had an indirect, powerful effect of providing institutional validation of the BJP's claim that most Muslim voters are actually doubtful citizens. There have been a number of policies implemented, notably in Assam and other parts of the country, that sort of sought to identify and uproot, you know, illegal migrants, and creating a confusion between a category of illegal migrant and India's minority. It is easy for the BJP to claim that most Muslims in West Bengal are illegals from Bangladesh. And what is particularly distressing and concerning is to see the Election Commission providing backing to that notion by targeting Muslim voters more than others. In the state of Assam, which the BJP retained, the domination of the BJP is also based on extremely intense communal polarization. There you did not have a special intensive revision like you had in Bengal, but in 2023 there was a delimitation exercise that basically concentrated about 34% of the population that is Muslim in less than 20% of the seats. And there you saw again the Election Commission leading that exercise when it actually didn't have the mandate to do so. And again, the institution that is supposed to be the impartial arbiter interferes in the electoral process, vitiates it, and creates an electoral advantage by pitting Hindu voters against Muslim voters.
0: Gilles Vernier, we want to thank you so much for being with us, political scientist focusing on Indian electoral politics and history, teaches at Sciences Po in Paris, speaking to us, though, from San Francisco. And Artha Khanum Shivani, award-winning Indian journalist, senior editor at The Wire, leading independent digital news website. Coming up, voting rights under attack here at home. Republican lawmakers in southern states are racing to redraw congressional maps after the Supreme Court guts the Voting Rights Act back in 20 seconds.

0: Let freedom ring. Tom Morello. This is Democracy Now!, democracynow.org, The War and Peace Report. I'm Amy Goodman with Nermeen Sheikh.
1: We end today's show with a look at voting rights right here in the United States. The Supreme Court's gutting of the Voting Rights Act has led to a scramble by southern states to gerrymander congressional districts before the November midterms. Last week's Supreme Court ruling makes it harder for minorities to challenge electoral maps as racially discriminatory under the Voting Rights Act. On Monday, Florida Governor Ron DeSantis signed a new gerrymandered congressional district map into law, posting on the social media platform X, quote, signed, sealed, and delivered. And on Wednesday, the Alabama House voted to approve a plan that would change the congressional district map during an active election, even though some votes in the May 19th primary have already been cast.
0: But in states across the South, civil rights activists are also pushing back. In Tennessee, hundreds of protesters marched to the state capitol in Nashville Wednesday as lawmakers unveiled a gerrymandered congressional map that could see Republicans take control of all nine of Tennessee's U.S. House seats. The General Assembly is expected to vote on the new map as soon as today. For more, we're joined in New York by Ari Berman, national voting rights correspondent. Mother Jones, his latest book, Minority Rule, the right-wing attack on the will of the people and the fight to resist it. Can you talk about all of these developments? Start in Nashville, where we're just listening to these hundreds of protesters.
2: Good morning, Amy. So in the wake of the Supreme Court's effective destruction of the Voting Rights Act, we are seeing southern states all across the South redraw their voting maps. This could lead to the largest drop in black representation since the Jim Crow era, and it is happening with alarming speed. Beginning today in Tennessee, where they are set to pass a 9-0 map that splits the city of Memphis, which is 63% black, into three different congressional districts to dilute black voting power. Memphis has had its own congressional district since 1923, and it's now going to be split apart in three different districts. Nashville is going to be split into five different districts. And this is very symbolic. This was the place where Martin Luther King was assassinated. This is where he led the Poor People's Campaign. And it's indicative of what's happening across the country, which is the ink is barely dry on the destruction of the Voting Rights Act. And all across the South, from Tennessee to Alabama to Louisiana to Mississippi, they are drawing districts to specifically eliminate seats where voters of color can elect their candidates of choice. So this is a really far-flung fire for American democracy.
1: And Ari, if you could also talk about what's happening specifically in Mississippi, which has the highest black population of any state.
2: Yeah, they're going to hold a special legislative session very soon that could eliminate the state's lone black member of Congress. That means you could have a state that is 40% black, the largest black population in America, that has no black representative. This is a state that before the Voting Rights Act, only 6% of black Americans were registered to vote. So the Voting Rights Act transformed Mississippi just like it transformed the South. This is a place where Medgar Evers was murdered fighting for voting rights, where Goodman Cheney and Schwerner were murdered fighting for voting rights. There is a very long and ugly history of violence, discrimination, and racism in Mississippi and across the South. And the fear is that Jim Crow is now coming back in a different form. We're returning to the days of literacy tests and poll taxes, not through those devices, but through specifically trying to eliminate black office holders. And Southern legislators are very clear they are going to do this. They feel unshackled by the Supreme Court ruling. They are being pressured by President Trump to do it. And they feel like all the guardrails are off right now.
1: And why is it happening, especially in the South? And what impact do you fear this might have on the midterms?
2: It's happening in the South because that's where the largest concentration of majority black districts are. That's where the largest population of black Americans are. And it's also where voting is the most racially polarized, right? Mm-hmm. That black people in the South tend to vote for Democrats. So if you want to get rid of Democratic districts in the South, you target black voters. And they, unfortunately, are now collateral damage in Trump's gerrymandering arms race. What this could mean is that Republicans may be able to pick up 4 to 6 extra seats for the midterms just based on targeting these majority black districts in the South. That may not make it impossible for Democrats to take back the South, but it's going to make it more difficult. But I think this goes beyond just the 2026 elections. You're talking about dismantling districts that have existed for decades, that black voters fought so hard to get these districts, to get representation in the first place. That's what the Voting Rights Act was all about, equal citizenship. And just a matter of days, advances of decades are being wiped out.
0: And what about Florida, where you have the Florida governor, DeSantis, signing a new gerrymandered congressional district map into law, posting on social media, signed, sealed, and delivered in this last minute we have, Ari, and overall, where you see this all headed?
2: Well, Florida passed a map that would give Republicans 4 new seats. It was very aggressive. DeSantis was basically claiming that he knew what the Supreme Court was going to do, and he felt like it gave him a green light. And this is what's happening. We are in now a perennial gerrymandering arms race that's going to lead to more partisanship, more polarization, less competition, all the things that Americans hate the most about the political process. And it's all being driven by the conservative majority on the Supreme Court, which is going to get more and more attention in terms of the need to ultimately reform that court going forward.
0: And the context of the Voting Rights Act finally being gutted?
2: Well, what it means is that the country's most important civil rights law no longer effectively exists. And that's going to have ramifications on American democracy for a very long time. This was the law that made America a multiracial democracy. If the Voting Rights Act no longer exists, multiracial democracy in America will be under threat forever.
0: Ari Berman, national voting rights correspondent for Mother Jones Magazine. Thanks so much for joining us. I'm in Austin, Texas's capital right now, but I'm headed to Minneapolis tonight and Friday morning at the Main Cinema for screenings about the new documentary about Democracy Now! Steal This Story, Please. Then in Chicago at the Music Box Theater on Friday night, Saturday afternoon, and Saturday evening, I'll be joined by Democracy Now!'s Juan Gonzalez and the film's directors, Tia Lesson and Carl Diehl. Then on to Milwaukee at the historic Oriental Theater on Sunday. Back in IFC in New York, I'm Amy Goodman with Nermeen Sheikh.

0: It's a beautiful day in this neighborhood, a beautiful day for a neighbor. Would you be mine? Could you be mine? It's a neighborly day in this beauty wood, a neighborly day for a beauty. Would you be mine? Could you be mine? I have always wanted to have a neighbor just like you. I've always wanted to live in a neighborhood with you. So let's make the most of this beautiful day. Since we're together, we might as well say, would you be mine? Could you be mine? Won't you be my neighbor? Won't you please? Won't you please? Please won't you be my neighbor? Neighbors are people who are...
1: Good morning, Grand County and beyond. I'm so happy to have you aboard this morning. You are riding about to board the Winter Park Express for the morning mystery tour, but before we get into that, you are listening to KFFR Winter Park at 88.3 FM. 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Let's talk about the weather before we get too far. See, right now it's about 21 degrees out there, and it looks like a beautiful sunny morning. High today of 50, low of 32. Tomorrow, a high of 56 with a low of 35. Not much of a chance of any precipitation at all through the weekend. Saturday, a high of 58, low of 31. Sunday, high of 58, low of 37. Looks like next week we get to the mid to upper 60s and being sunny, and there may be a chance of some moisture coming in again next weekend. So happy to have you here this morning. You're about to board the Winter Park Express for the morning mystery tour with Conductor Joe. If you're new to the show, the premise is a virtual train ride through different parts of the country, featuring music from that region. Occasionally, we'll board Grand Airways and tour different parts of the world. Thanks for joining me as I'm conducting music from shore to shore, border to border, and beyond. Today, we're going to make our way through Texas, one of my favorite states. If you're aware of an artist from that region and you want to make a rider request, well, give me a call, 970-726-5337, 970-726-KFFR. Your ticket has been punched. Please make sure you stay clear of the platform doors, get comfy, and enjoy the ride. All aboard. First stop, Vernon, Texas.

Pretty Woman, Roy Orbison. So happy to hear that this morning. He wrote that with Bill Dees back in 1964. He released it as a single. He and Bill were sitting down to write, and he couldn't come up with anything to write about. And I guess Bill said, let's just write about something common. And Roy's wife, Claudette, she came in and said she was going into town to buy something. Roy asked if she needed any money. And Bill cracked, Pretty Women Never Need Any Money. Inspired by that, Roy started singing Pretty Women Walking Down the Street. Let's find our way to Lubbock. All aboard.

That was Flatland Calvary, Work of Heart, written by Cleto Cordea and Clara Calloway. It's a title track off their new album that they just released in March. So happy to have you riding with me. Before that, we heard Buddy Holly, Oh Boy, written by Sonny West, Bill Tingham, and Norman Petty. Buddy released that as a single back in 1957. Before we reach the quarter after the top of the hour, let's catch up with Mac Davis. He wrote this about his son. Put it on his 1971 album, I Believe in Music, Watching Scotty Grow.

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4: 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We appreciate all of you in this Teacher Appreciation Week. So happy to have you ride in the Winter Park Express with me. I'm Conductor Joe, and you're listening to the Morning Mystery Tour. We're making our way through Texas. Let's see what Blaze is up to.
5: This is called Big Cheeseburgers and Good French Fries. I haven't done it in a long time.

That was Blaze Foley. Big cheeseburgers and good French fries. I love Blaze. If you know his story, he was a kind of a behind-the-scenes guy in the early outlaw movement in Texas. And he was shot, actually, basically, when he was very young. But it was a great, great song that he wrote, a fun song. That was off his 2004, they put it out in 2004, album called Oval, but he died back in 1989. You know who was a big fan of him? Was John Prine. So it's time to do our perfect Prine. Blaze, he was often called the Duct Tape Messiah, and he was a significant but overlooked figure back in the Texas folk scene, and so Prine, he recognized that. And he put a song called Play Clay Pigeons on his 2005 album, Fair and Square. Time for our perfect Prine song of the week, Clay Pigeons.

0: Oh, so happy to give Lyle a ride. She's No Lady. That was by request off his 1988 album, Pontiac. Lyle Lovett. Give him a ride to Klein as we're making our way through. We have reached the bottom of the hour. It's 7:30 a.m., and you are riding the Winter Park Express for the Morning Mystery Tour with Conductor Joe. And you know what? We got to hear a little something to folks that move the coal from the tender to the firebox.
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5: 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takes the mic on public affairs. Thursday, May 7th, spotlights West Grand student musicians live on KFFR at 12 p.m. followed by our career fair panel, bringing the future to the forefront at 2:15. Finally, it's the moment you've been waiting for. 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

What a great week here at the radio station, having the Youth Week. I'm having a lot of fun listening to that. DJ Dolly, thank you for reminding us to pick up Lyle. He does a show Tuesdays at 1 o'clock, and got to give that a listen. So absolutely love and appreciate the fact that you're listening this morning. We're going to keep moving on down the tracks. Next stop, Seminole. All aboard.

Both of those songs are written by David Allan Coe. He wrote Take This Job and Shove It, and he put it back on his 1978 album called The Family Album. And he wrote that. Of course, Johnny Paycheck had a big hit with it. But and he also wrote Tanya Tucker's Would You Lay With Me. It was a title track off her 1974 album. We lost David last week, unfortunately. To say that he was a little rough around the edges, I guess, would be an understatement, but that's what made David David. So we're going to miss him forever and his writing, but I'm glad that we could catch up with him. He called Dallas home for many years, so we're going to hang out here in Dallas for a little bit. Let's catch up with old Stevie Ray.

0: Stevie Ray Vaughan. Yeah, Flooding Down in Texas. It was written in 1958 by Larry Davis. Put his title track off his 1983 album, Flooding Down in Texas. Great song. I doubt that Larry lived long enough to see the residuals of that one. I got to see that last show that Stevie Ray did. It was Robert Cray, Stevie Ray Vaughan, and Eric Clapton in just that order is what they played. They played two nights. I remember the first night it was so foggy that we decided to go to the second night because we couldn't really drive back home anyway. And the second night it was just as foggy, and I woke up in the morning to find out that Stevie Ray had passed. Alpine Valley, Wisconsin is where that show took place. It is just after a quarter till the hour, and we need to hear what's going on in the world of the fishes.
1: All right, anglers, it's time for the Grand County Fishing Report. The warm spring has brought some excellent April fishing opportunities on the lakes and rivers in the area. Typically, we were waiting for the ice to leave the lakes this time of year, but not this year. Don't delay getting out. This has been some of the best fishing we will see all year. Lake Granby, Stillwater Boat Ramp is open. The hours of operation are 7 days a week, 6 a.m. to 8 p.m. Lake trout fishing is excellent, both from the shore and the boat. 3 to 5 inch tube jigs or white crankbaits. Brown trout fishing has also been excellent. Target the rocky areas with the same lures. Williams Fork Reservoir will not open to motorized boats in 2026. Shoreline fishing for lake trout is excellent right now. 3 inch crankbaits in green and silver worked erratic off main lake points. Colorado River at Windy Gap is flowing at 96 CFS. Good rainbow trout and brown trout action on BWO Nymphs and Emergers or Rainbow Warriors. That concludes today's report. Good luck out there, anglers. 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
0: I'm certainly looking forward to that weekend. That is going to be a lot of fun. Let's see, we're going to keep making our way here. Let's see, where are we hanging out? We are in Seminole. And you know what? We're going to catch up with a dude by the name of Usher.

That goes out to the lady that we just heard talking about Blues from the Top, the lovely Miss Maria Chavez. Rhett Miller wrote that for his band, the Old 97s. Barrier Reef, they put it on their 1997 album, Too Far to Care. He wrote that song while he was driving the van, and their drummer, Philip Peoples, he just took the dictation. So I thought that was kind of interesting. Wrote it while they're riding down the roads. Before that, we heard Waylon's grandson, Way Jennings, Wild Child. He wrote that with Wes Shipp for his 2023 album, Just Before the Dawn. And let's see, what did we hear before that? Oh, that was kind of a song about him, I guess. And then before that, of course, we heard Usher. Yeah, off his 2004 album, Confessions, with Lil Jon, Sean Garrett, Patrick Treque, Ludacris, Robert McDowell, and El Rock. They put that thing all together. This is KFFR Winter Park, broadcasting at 88.3 FM. You're listening to the Morning Mystery Tour and riding the Winter Park Express with conductor Joe. It is exactly 8 a.m., and we are making our way through Texas. Before we continue to go that way, though, let's talk a little bit about the weather. Today, the high is 50 with a low of 32. Tomorrow, high of 56 with a low of 35. Kind of repeat that going into the weekend. Saturday, a high of 58 with a low of 31. And Sunday, a high of 58 with a low of 37. Let's see here once. If you are expecting to hear Democracy Now, then you need to tune into our sister station, KWTR, at 89.1 FM every weekday at 8 a.m. But if you're going to keep riding the rails with me, I'm so glad to have you riding on board this morning. We're making our way across Texas, and it's time for our Yutz Cut of the Week. We're going to make a stop here in Perryville, and this actually goes out to my mother more than my father. I play a song for them every week. My mother loved Ray Price. Kris Kristofferson wrote this one. Ray put it on an album back in 1970, and it became Ray's fifth number one country single, and he was awarded Song of the Year by the Academy of Country Music that year. Let's give it a listen. Kris Kristofferson wrote this one. Ray Price, For the Good Times. All aboard.

Selena Gomez. Same old love. In the video, it shows Selena walking to a concert that night. She really stole that idea from Tony Bennett, who always walked to his concerts. I thought that was kind of interesting. And how artists of this age still admire folks like Tony Bennett. That was our stop in Grand Prairie. That was written by Charlie XCX, Ross Gullin, and Benny Blanco, and she put it on her 2015 album, Revival. Keep rolling down the tracks here. You're riding the rails with conductor Joe. Let's make a stop here in Mohannis on our way to Cisco and see what old guy is up to.

0: That was the great Guy Clark, Dublin Blues. It's the title track off his 1996 album. That was our stop in Mohannis. It is 8:15 a.m. and you're riding the rails with Conductor Joe. We got to hear a little something from the folks that keep us rolling down the tracks.
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0: Oh, I said this in the first hour, but I'm going to say it again. Appreciate all those teachers for sure, but also the ones that are serving the lunches and driving the buses and keeping that school clean. It's been a long time since I've been in school, so if I forgot anybody, but we appreciate y'all. We know you put in long days and you work hard. So thank you for being there for us and our kids. You're riding the Winter Park Express for the morning mystery tour with Conductor Joe. We're going to keep making our way across Texas. Make a little stop here in Cisco. Going to catch up with Dash Croft and Jim Seals. Dash just passed away recently. They did this song about a flower. It's actually used in a lot of different things. It's good for tea, and people I know use it as an ointment, and it kind of gives us a feeling of contentment and harmony. And it's just kind of a feel-good song. They wrote this about just enjoying the simple pleasures in life with the ones you love. It's off their title track off their 1972 album, Seals and Cross, Summer Breeze.

Billy Joe Shaver, old five and dimers like me. That's the title track off his 1973 album. Billy Joe, he says that was just kind of a reflection on his Latin life, which was filled with a lot of excess and turmoil. He says he's always been really blunt, and most people from Texas are that way. Seems like the great writers are anyway, and they're not afraid to say anything. So he says, I've always been pretty blunt. Sometimes it seems brutally honest, but it's real close to the bone. Billy Joe, old five and dimers like me, you might recognize that song more as a Waylon Jennings song. Waylon cut a lot of Billy Joe Shaver's songs. Waylon and Billy Joe and Waylon's wife, Jessie Coulter, they're all real good friends. In fact, this next song we're going to catch up with, we're going to take a stop here in Longview, but Jessie, she wrote this song. She was inspired by a photo that she saw that was destroyed, a home that was destroyed in a tornado in a magazine while she and Waylon were sitting in a doctor's office. Sonny Sweeney, she released it as a single in 2024. She got her buddy Jim Lauderdale to sit in on this one. This is our stop in Longview. Storms never last.

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4: You're riding the rails with conductor Joe on the Winter Park Express for the Morning Mystery Tour. So happy to have you here. We're making our way across Texas this morning. We're going to make a stop here in the Woodlands. All aboard!

That was Hayes Carl. He wrote that and released it. It's called May I Never. He put down 2025 album, We're Only Human. He wrote that with his buddy Gordie Howe from the band of Heathens. You might have also heard some other voices you recognize in there. Shovels and Rope, Ray Wiley Hubbard, and Daryl Scott. Daryl is a great guy. I've taken some songwriting classes from him. Fantastic guy. That was our stop in the Woodlands. We're going to continue to make our way through Texas. Let's make a stop here in Saratoga on our way to Houston. All aboard.

the great George Jones. The King Is Gone. Robert Ferris wrote that, and he put it on, George put it on his 1989 album, One Woman Man. It was originally titled Yabba Dabba Doo, but the Hanna-Barbera Company, they asked him to change the name of it, and they kindly did. Great hit for George, and I absolutely love that song. We're going to catch up, we'll hang out in Houston here for a little bit. Barry Gibb, he wrote this next song with his brothers, and when he was working on it, it just didn't seem like it was coming together, and at one point, he decided it really should be a duet, and he thought, what we need is Dolly Parton. Both Kenny Rogers and Dolly Parton were on RCA Records at the time, and Dolly happened to be right down the hall and was in the building. So Kenny's manager asked her if she would sing a track, and she did, giving it the spark that the song really needed. Barry and his brothers, the Bee Gees, they sang backup vocals on this. Kenny Rogers' album, 1983, Eyes That See in the Dark, he and his friend Dolly, Islands in the Stream.

0: That song will always remind me now of being in Steamboat for the Americana Music Fest down there, just called the Music Fest. And some band came out and they covered that song. And I was impressed by all the young people that ran to the front of the stage to hear and sing along to Islands in the Stream. Great, great song. Let's see here. It is a quarter till the top of the hour, and we need to hear what's going on in the world of the fishes.
1: All right, anglers, it's time for the Grand County Fishing Report. The warm spring has brought some excellent April fishing opportunities on the lakes and rivers in the area. Typically, we are waiting for the ice to leave the lakes this time of year, but not this year. Don't delay getting out. This has been some of the best fishing we will see all year. Lake Granby, Stillwater Boat Ramp is open. The hours of operation are 7 days a week, 6 a.m. to 8 p.m. Lake trout fishing is excellent, both from the shore and the boat. 3 to 5 inch tube jigs or white crankbaits. Brown trout fishing has also been excellent. Target the rocky areas with the same lures. Williams Fork Reservoir will not open to motorized boats in 2026. Shoreline fishing for lake trout is excellent right now. 3 inch crankbaits in green and silver worked erratic off main lake points. Colorado River at Windy Gap is flowing at 96 CFS. Good rainbow trout and brown trout action on BWO Nymphs and Emergers or Rainbow Warriors. That concludes today's report. Good luck out there, anglers. 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
0: That is always fun. It's pretty close to my house, too, so it's a convenient thing for me to hit. Support that one. Let's see here once. Hey, we are in Houston. Beyonce, she put out an album a few years ago called Cowboy Carter, and I think she got some negative feedback on it because she wanted to do a country album. She's a Texas girl, and she attended rodeos and did all those things that one would do if you were a Texas girl. She put out that album in 2024, and this became a big hit for her. Beyonce, Texas Hold'em.

0: take it to the flow now, ooh.
1: Oops, stars,
0: to the flow now, ooh.

0: Oh, I want to thank Lulu. Down at the coffee shop down in Granby. She's riding along with us this morning. Thanks, Lulu. She said that she's in kind of a sentimental mood this morning, and this is hitting the spot, so I'm glad. It's hitting the spot for me, too, and I hope it is for you. We're going to make a stop here in the Houston area to a little town that got very famous. It's kind of an institution down in Texas. Miss Edna's boarding house. She helped Liddy's of the Night there, you might say. It was always called the Chicken Ranch. There was a movie made about it back in 1982, and again, it was starring Dolly Parton and Burt Reynolds. It's a fun little movie called The Best Little Whorehouse in Texas. In 1973, the boys from ZZ Top, they put out a song called LaGrange on their 2024 album called Cowboy Carter. And as a result of that song, an overzealous reporter got involved and actually got it shut down. But here we go. ZZ Top, LaGrange.
1: Rumors spreading around in that Texas town about the shack outside LaGrange. And you know what I'm talking about. Just let me know if you wanna go to that whole mile on the range. They got a lot of nice girls.

We have reached the top of the hour. It's 9:01 a.m., and that was Robert Earl Keen, The Road Goes On Forever, off his 1989 album, Textures. That was our last stop in Houston. Let's see here. Since we've reached the top of the hour, I need to tell you that you're listening to Grand County Community Radio, broadcasting at 88.3 FM for KFFR, Winter Park, or KFFR.org. So happy to have you here. Winter Park is hosting its annual Community Cleanup Day this Thursday, May 7th, from noon to 6 at Town Hall. Town Cleanup is open to public participation. Trash bags and gloves will be provided, and volunteers will receive Winter Park swag. That's cool. This event will also host a residents-only dump day featuring dumpsters for household trash and bulky items, scrap metal drop-off, standard recycling, and e-recycling. The entire event is weather dependent and may be rescheduled if conditions require. More information is at wpgov.com. Great thing to participate in. Let's see what's going on in the weather here. Today, high of 50 with a low of 32 tonight. There's really no chance of precipitation, very little, if anything, over the next 4 days. Tomorrow, the high is 56 with a low of 35. Kind of a repeat for the weekend. Saturday, a high of 58, low of 31. And Sunday, a high of 58 with a low of 37. You are riding the Winter Park Express for the morning mystery tour with conductor Joe. I'm so happy to have you aboard with me this morning. We are making our way through Texas. So let's just keep going down the tracks here, I guess. Let's see here. We are in Houston. Let's find our way to Simonton for this classic before we hit Austin. All aboard.

That was a band of heathens off their brand new album, their 2026 album called Country Sides. It just came out. Take the Cake. Gordy Quist and Ed Gerdy wrote that one for the album. Before that, that was our first stop in Austin. Before that, we made a stop in Symington, and we caught up with Dobie Gray. I love that song, Drift Away, off his album called The Soulful Sound of Dobie Gray. So we're going to keep making our way across Texas, make one more stop here before we hit a quarter after the hour. We're going to catch up with a band that played down in Grand Lake for the Fire Fest. I can't remember what they call that one down there, but anyway, it benefits the fires. And the band of heathens also played for that, and it's a great, great time. I don't know if they're doing it this year. I haven't seen anything, but they probably are. So we're going to catch up here with the Shiny Ribs. Yeah. They're a great band. Kevin Russell wrote this for their band. They put it on their 2010 album, Well After a While, Country Cool.

0: or Mountain Cool? Kind of the same thing. Shiny Ribs, the 2010 album Well After Alive, Well After Wild. Country Cool, it is 9:16 a.m. and you are riding the rails with Conductor Joe. I'm so happy to have you here. We do need to hear a little something from the folks that move the coal from the tender to the firebox.
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0: It is just 9:18 after the hour. We're kind of starting to turn our way towards home. We're making our way across Texas here. And let's see. We're going to catch up with Sane Smith and the Saints. Something they put on their 2010 album called Coast. Here we go. All aboard.

0: Gary Clark Jr. took us to the bottom of the hour. It is exactly 9:30. That was Don't Owe You a Thing off his 2011 album, Bright Lights. That was our last stop in Austin, but the one before that, we caught up with a band called Silverada, Highwayman. Jimmy Webb wrote that. I thought that was kind of interesting. They released it as a single in anticipation of their album that's going to come out in August called Living Proof. If you kind of recognize that band, they were formerly Mike and the Moonpies. So they're putting out a little different kind of sound, so they wanted to change the name of the band. Silverada. I actually love that song. Let's see here. This is KFFR. 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
0: We're going to start making our way towards home here. Let's see. We're going to catch up in the perfect guy. We're going to make a stop here in, let's see, what's the name of it? Ooh, now New Braunfels. That's where he's from. Catch up with Dallas Burrow. Something he wrote with Kelly Willis, and he put on his 2025 album, The Way the West Was Won. I think this is a beautiful song. Colorado Bound. Oh, before we do that, we're going to catch up with the Highwaymen. You know what? Yeah, that guy got a little bit out of order. Guy Clark, he wrote this one. We caught up with Guy earlier. He wrote this in the late 1960s as a tribute to his grandmother's boyfriend, Jack Prigg. He was a mentor to Guy when he was growing up. So the story tells an unlikely friendship between a young boy and an older oil-drilling wildcatter named Jack. Reminds me of one of my best friends that I met out here, my friend Tiny Gallagher from Kremling. He and I met at the cafe down there and became fast friends. I still miss him today. We're going to come back to that one that I just talked about, but let's hit here. Desperados Waiting for a Train. The Highwaymen, Willie Nelson, Waylon Jennings, Chris Christopherson, and Johnny Cash, of course. Desperados Waiting for a Train off their self-titled 1985 album, The Highwaymen.

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1: All right, anglers, it's time for the Grand County Fishing Report. The warm spring has brought some excellent April fishing opportunities on the lakes and rivers in the area. Typically, we were waiting for the ice to leave the lakes this time of year, but not this year. Don't delay getting out. This has been some of the best fishing we will see all year. Lake Granby, Stillwater Boat Ramp is open. The hours of operation are 7 days a week, 6 a.m. to 8 p.m. Lake trout fishing is excellent, both from the shore and the boat. 3 to 5 inch tube jigs or white crankbaits. Brown trout fishing has also been excellent. Target the rocky areas with the same lures. Williams Fork Reservoir will not open to motorized boats in 2026. Shoreline fishing for lake trout is excellent right now. 3 inch crankbaits in green and silver worked erratic off main lake points. Colorado River at Windy Gap is flowing at 96 CFS. Good rainbow trout and brown trout action on BWO Nymphs and Emergers or Rainbow Warriors. That concludes today's report. Good luck out there, anglers. 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
2: We're going to start making the turn towards home here. I bet DJ Arch is standing on the platform back there. We'll catch up with Make a Stop here in Poteet. And catch up with old George Strait, something that Hank Cochran, the great Hank Cochran, and Dean Dillon wrote. George put it on his 1985 album, Something Special. It is Something Special, The Chair.

It's Charlie Crockett. Last stop in Texas. I'm so glad that you joined me today. That was Fastest Gun Alive. He wrote that with Kyle Mandrigal for his 2026 album, Age of the Ram, just came out. It was produced by Shooter Jennings. The song was really inspired by a 1956 Western film of the same name. So it has reached that time. DJ Arch is on the platform. I think he has a guest standing there with him, too. So how exciting is that? Thank you for riding the rails with me this morning. I'm Conductor Joe. Driving the Winter Park Express for the Morning Mystery Tour. Conducting music from border to border, shore to shore, and beyond. Next week, we might go beyond. Hope you tune in with me next week. And every Thursday from 7 to 10 a.m. for the Morning Mystery Tour. Next stop we're going to make is in Aspen. Dick Feller wrote this song. You know, and it kind of hit home for me because I believe you should just believe in people for who they are, not what they are. And Dick was going through some real struggles at the time with gender identity, and he ended up becoming a trans woman. But he wrote this song, Diamonds and Stone, to reflect both the feminine and the masculine sides, I think, of every human being. So thank you for writing this. John Denver put it on his title track off his 1981 album, Some Days Are Diamonds. I hope yours is a diamond. Next stop, Aspen. All aboard!

0: Good morning. DJ Arch here with the Headwaters Highlight. It is 10:03. You're listening to KFFR Winter Park, KWTR Fraser. Well, I have got a special guest with me today. DJ Rocky is at my right over there. And say hi, Rocky. Let's make sure we got you.
1: Here we go. Let's have some fun.
0: All right. Well, today's show is going to be about consciousness. That's the topic we picked out here. And at least from my side, I am inspired quite a bit by Michael Pollan's recent book, but just about consciousness. And I mean, to me, you know, quick description would be that basically without consciousness, you don't have a whole lot going on. And they could even make the case that without consciousness, there's not really anything going on out there, which I don't completely subscribe to. But that's, we're going to get into all kind of details like that. And there's a treasure trove of songs over the years that that focus on all different types of awareness. That's what we're going to get into. So without further ado, let's go.

value it. Experience. Have you ever been?

0: All right, that was David Bowie's Space Odyssey. Odyssey. How's that? Want to reintroduce DJ Rocky here that's joined me today. He is mastermind of a good part of this show. What did we hear before Bowie there?
1: Well, we've got Jim Morrison, the shaman, who was the Doors in general. And, of course, they took their name from a book by Aldous Huxley, which Doors of Perception, which is a way that we all filter the world through our senses, turn it into some information that we then make up what we call reality. Ooh. I like to think Robin Williams probably said it best, reality. Wow, what a concept.
0: Love that.
1: So
0: I started off with some Hendrix.
1: Yeah, so this is a spacey show today. Hope you all enjoy it.
0: Awesome. Right, got a little underwriting for you.
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0: All right. Well, we got some more music for you, obviously. What do you got for this next one? I guess I'll tip my hand that when I heard this song that DJ Rocky recommended, I was wowed by this next one. So what is this and where'd you find it?
1: Well, I think one of the surprises will be that this is a Kenny Rogers song. But what you really want to know about it is that it's one of my favorite movies, The Big Lebowski. There's a part of the movie that this song is in, and it's a pretty wild part of the movie.

This is a coordinated monthly test of the emergency alert system by broadcast stations and cable systems in your area. If this had been an actual emergency, an official message would have followed the alert tone.

0: Well, that was the ubiquitous Beatles song Lucy in the Sky with Diamonds, otherwise known as LSD. Before that, we had White Rabbit, but not the version you're probably expecting. That was an Arabic language version by Maissa Kara. I got to know that version. My wife, DJ May, belly danced to that song. That was one of her most challenging performances, with two swords per person in that one. That was a little crazy, but she pulled it off. And started that off, DJ Rocky here mentioned that was a Kenny Rogers, and not the Kenny Rogers you would think of, which just dropped in to see what my condition is in.
1: Well, dude, all I can say is you're blowing my mind here with these songs. We just listened to 1001 Arabian Nights, Dancing Along with Alice in Wonderland, so I think you better be ready to hold on for what's coming next.
0: Well, that's going to be kind of the nature of the show today, right? We're going on a mind trip here and exploring consciousness. All right, underwriters ahead.
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8: 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Thursday, May 7th, spotlights West Grand student musicians live on KFFR at 12 p.m., followed by our career fair panel, bringing the future to the forefront at 2:15. Finally, it's the moment you've been waiting for. 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

0: Steve Miller there with The Window. Before that, The Byrds, Mr. Tambourine Man. We started off with The Electric Prunes, I Had Too Much to Dream Last Night. So, DJ Rocky, what in the heck's that Steve Miller band The Window about there?
1: You know, I think The Window is just another version of Doors of Perception. It's interesting. This is kind of a hippie anthem, which, of course, I can relate to. And it's all that peace, love, and unity, and let's be nice to each other, which is not a bad theme to bring into your consciousness.
0: Absolutely. So, Mr. Tambourine Man, I never thought of that as about consciousness. What aspect of that is consciousness?
1: Well, of course, the Byrds were great at covering Dylan songs, and Dylan, in writing this song, was pretty much telling a story of how he could find a tambourine man to give him a way to look at the world a little differently, and Dylan certainly did that.
0: Nice. Well, and then we had a softball underhand pitch there with The Electric Prunes, I Had Too Much Dream Last Night. That one is pretty darn self-explanatory. I love that song, even though it's kind of a rarity, at least to me. All right, well, let's do some of our programming here.
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0: All right, this next song is Request, coming in from Rich. Let's hear it.

0: All right, the time is 11:01. You listen to KFFR Winter Park and KWTR Fraser. This is DJ Arch and my special guest today, DJ Rocky, that's taken us through the aspects of consciousness here. As far as weather, what we got here, we're back into a wind cycle today. Got some of that. Gusts up to 30 miles per hour, high 52. Mostly cloudy today. But the next 2 days, Friday, Saturday, it's going to be sunny. Highs of 58 both days is what I'm showing. So looks beautiful.
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0: Winter Park is hosting its annual Community Cleanup Day this Thursday, May 7th, from noon to 6 p.m. at Town Hall. 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Trash bags and gloves will be provided, and volunteers will receive Winter Park swag. This event will also host a residents-only dump day, featuring dumpsters for household trash and bulky items, scrap metal drop-off, standard recycling, and e-recycling. The entire event is weather-dependent and may be rescheduled if conditions require. More information at wpgov.com. And if I do say so myself, maybe dump day may not be the best name for that. Anyway, that's just my opinion and my opinion only.

that's a preview of the next set. So it is time for Jazz at 11 here. Got a little bit off the beaten path here for our jazz selection. DJ Rocky and I decided to go with Latin jazz. So we're going to focus on the music of Ray Barreto. And we're going back to an album of his, that Head Sounds, that I found a few weeks back that I've been listening to. And so anyway, hope you enjoy some 70s Ray Barreto here for Jazz at 11.

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got a thing to do with this. I know what you're trying to do. Trying to get half the song. Okay, we'll put your name on it. You can do the new name. Ain't got nothing to do with it. Rosie likes her racket ball. She won't do it, but her sister will.

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0: Lamento interrumpir la transmisión de esta bella canción, Funky Town, pero llegaron las 4 y llegó su show. Estamos ready con DJ Lala. Recuerden que están escuchando KFFR en Winter Park y KWTR en Fraser y son las 4:03 de la tarde. El clima está hermoso, espectacular. 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Creo que estoy hablando por todos. Hey, everybody, this is DJ Lala, welcome. It's 4:04 p.m., it's 50 degrees Fahrenheit outside, and you're listening to KFFR in Winter Park and KWTR at Fraser. And I'm so happy to tell you that I hope it's not going to snow anymore. I hope so. We are tired officially of this kind of weird winter we had. So we are super ready for Sunday. And today it's an amazing weather. I know it was like kind of cloudy in the morning, but right now that I was coming to the studio, it's so pretty. It's so nice outside. So I feel this chill vibe. So today we're gonna just like chill, listen to good music, to be driving, to be walking, and to be outside. So please, people, go outside. So welcome, welcome. Thank you for being here. Remember, this is Estamos Ready with DJ Lala.
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0: Gente hermosa, déjenme acompañarlos en este día con este bello clima, mientras manejan, mientras caminan, mientras están afuera, espero estén afuera disfrutando de esta bella temperatura, con música chill, música relax. 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

0: Hello there, this is Fernand. You know who I am. 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
6: 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We were listening to Goldford again, Dreams of Summertime, Jungle again with Problems, Shakira again with Inevitable, The Verb with Bittersweet Symphony. This song always makes me want to go for a walk. You know, that's the music video. And Caloncho with the song Somos Instantes. We are just instants in life, you know, like a moment, like a moment that goes really fast. Les decía que escuchábamos a Goldford con Sueños de Verano, del Tiempo de Verano, a Jungle otra vez con Problemas, a Shakira con Inevitable, la canción que hizo, se volvió comercial para Pepsi, no sé si se acuerdan, y The Verb con Bittersweet, y así como es el video de ellos que el chico va caminando, esta canción siempre me hace dar ganas de caminar y verme así cool, como él. 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We're gonna go with a request from my niece, and she has a really good musical taste. I think it's because of my sister, that's why I have a good musical taste too. 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Y ya averigüé, sí, Miranda es argentino, no chileno. 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

0: Drive by Incubus, de Before Dawn, de la banda Miranda de Argentina, Major Tom Coming Home from Peter Chilling, and Soda Stereo with the song Cuando Pase el Temblor. And it's 5:45, that means that I already know that Island in the Sky is next, and DJ Grandpappy is already here in the studio, so please stay tuned to listen to his amazing choice of music. Thank you guys for everything. Love you so much. Thank you. It's the moment that I say goodbye. Thank you for being here. I love you. Give you hugs, kisses, everything. This was Estamos Ready with DJ Lala, and see you next Thursday. Les decía que íbamos con Drive de Incubus, con Don de Miranda, banda argentina, Peter Chilling con Major Tom Coming Home y Soda Stereo con la canción Cuando Pase el Temblor. Son las 5:45, ya llega Island in the Sky, ya DJ Grandpappy está aquí en el estudio, así que por favor quédense para escuchar su música. Y nada, les mando un abrazo, un beso, los veo el próximo jueves. 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
2: 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Jonesy is a 9-year-old, 18-pound neutered male cat. 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

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That was Light My Fire by The Doors. I remember exactly where I was the day that I heard that Jim Morrison had passed away. It was a moment that, if you were of a certain age, kind of shook the world. So the time is 6 o'clock on the nose. 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
1: So, Public Affairs is always an important show. I hope you tune in every week. DJ Foz does a great job, and sometimes Carly kind of interviewing the people that they pull up that are important to the county and the way that it performs. You are listening to KFFR, as I mentioned, but this is Island in the Sky, and I am your DJ, Grand Pappy. So just wanting to make sure that you're joining me for what I hope is going to be an enjoyable musical, what shall we say, kind of a journey around and through some things. But next up, as with last week, let's do your 6 o'clock Stevie.